You know, I know a guy here at work who likes to listen to classical music to keep his stress level low, keep him focused. I don't know what he's going to tell me when I let him know that these guys apparently are the number one artist for stress relief, according to your study. Seriously. 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
2: But, Pa, I was just agreeing with
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0: two guys named Chris.
1: 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I'm going to put it out.
2: Oh. Hot take.
1: Hot take. Hot take. I'm a Prego. I think the reason is it's got a lot more sugar in it.
3: It's way too sweet. Sweeter. 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
1: Okay. The spaghetti sauce I have a recipe for, it calls for a jar of Prego and Ragu and a couple of cups of brown sugar. Now, that's Italian. From the finest streets of Florence.
2: Just like Nona cooked
1: it. Yeah.
0: Two guys named Chris. 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
1: Are you willing to save a life for $6.50 an hour? 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
2: Okay.
1: What?
2: Don't I have to know CPU?
1: Guitar. Not really. It's more like selling concessions, cleaning band-aids out of the skimmer.
2: Ew.
1: Wear a Speedo. Ooh, Speedo. And you get to yell stuff like,
3: quit peeing.
1: You can be a lifeguard.
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2: 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You're just sitting there in the sun.
1: Looking at chicks, pretending you're not. 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

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It's because it's cheaper. Costco says they're seeing a record demand for gas at their stations, biggest in their 50-year history. 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

the Gallagher brothers cashing in on that reunion buzz, I guess. 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

Back at it tomorrow. We've got your Breaking Benjamin tickets on 96.1 KZQ. Going to be in concert with Chevelle and some others coming up in Raleigh in October. 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Starting after Two Guys Named Chris.

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Strokes on 96.1 KZQ, about to embark on a tour. It's officially going to start after their appearance at Bonnaroo, June 12th. So the first stop is June 15th. 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
1: Hey, Paul, welcome to the barbecue.
2: Oh, hey, thanks. I'm vegan.
1: Okay.
2: Just wondering if you have any vegan options on account of I am vegan.
1: Oh, yeah. Actually, I have some not dogs and some impossible burgers. So
2: what, like on the same grill?
3: Blech.
1: No, I get that.
2: Because I'm vegan.
1: We also have some chips and salsa if you'd feel more comfortable.
2: You mean with refined sugar?
1: No.
2: You know they filtered that through bone charcoal.
1: Uh-huh.
2: I'm vegan.
1: No, yeah.
2: So I'll have to pass.
1: Well, gosh, Paul.
2: Because I'm vegan.
1: Yeah.
2: Oh, I see you have Jell-O over there.
1: Oh, that's right. For the kids, sure.
2: People think that's vegan.
1: Uh-huh.
2: Not, though. I mean, I'd know.
1: No, right.
2: You know,
1: I'm a vegan.
2: Oh, you know, I could just have a beer.
1: Bud Light?
2: IPA?
1: Did you happen to bring anything?
2: What do you mean?
1: To the barbecue that you could eat because you're vegan?
2: Oh. You know what? This smells so good. Just give me a burger with cheese. It'll be a cheat day.
1: Get out.
2: Can I get that beer to go?
1: Out!
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It's the title track to the new album coming out, Sublime, Until the Sun Explodes. Going to be out via Atlantic Records on June 12th. Let's be on the lookout for that. It's KZQ.

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0: I died and you just stood up. 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

You could go see those guys in concert, Breaking Benjamin, along with Chevelle and some others in Raleigh, coming up this fall in October. Win your tickets tomorrow. Free ticket Thursday on 96.1 KZQ. We'll give you a chance almost every hour, starting after two guys named Chris. Just listen for those keywords to text.

Conway Riverfest coming up in a few weeks. We want you to be there Saturday, June 27th. It'll be a big old party, especially celebrating America's 250th birthday. A lot of stuff planned. It's free to get in. Fireworks.

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1: Right. 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
1: 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Weenie magic for the prom. I wanted that. Never got it. Never had it.
2: Did you go to prom? 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

going to get a little warmer by the weekend. Your 96.1 KZQ forecast overnight. 60s, so cool start tomorrow. Back in the 80s and getting a little bit warmer each day. Staying dry, a lot of sunshine.

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We got the Grand Strands Rock and Alternative, 96.1 PZQ. I got to go. Chase Myers trip, of course, coming in next, and I'll talk to you tomorrow. 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Later.

FYI, putting an Alka-Seltzer in your mouth and then running around the Circle K screaming, "The virus is mutated!" is not funny, apparently. But at least that's what the cops told us. 96.1 KZQ.

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The Grand Strand's Rock and Alternative, 96.1 KZQ. I am Tripp. It is time for Trippin' All Night. Today is Thursday. That means it is a free ticket Thursday. And we want to send you to see Breaking Benjamin with special guests Chevelle, Starset, and Cammy Kehoe. They're going to be in Raleigh, North Carolina this coming October. Keep on listening. Later on, I'm going to give you a chance to win those tickets. Kings of Leon, use somebody. 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
1: 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She's the trans...
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We will be in downtown Conway celebrating America's 250th birthday. 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
1: Oh, excuse me, Ricky. 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It felt good, didn't it? It's all right. We all have feelings like this sometimes. I'm just glad you're doing this in the privacy of your own room.
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I am Tripp, you are Trippin' All Night. 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
1: While not as popular as the Declaration of Independence, Jefferson's erotic novels were still better than 50 Shades Darker.
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It is Thursday. That means it is a free ticket Thursday. And KZQ wants to send you to see Breaking Benjamin with Chevelle, Starset, and Cammy Kehoe. Going to be in Raleigh, North Carolina, October the 23rd. 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

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It's going to happen Saturday, June 27th from 10 in the morning until 10 at night. We will be in downtown Conway celebrating America's 250th birthday. 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
0: Okay, we're about to get loud here. 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
1: I walked over to the Barnes & Noble.
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I am Trip. You are tripping all night. It is Thursday. 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
1: Hey, Dad, can I walk to the park?
2: As long as you can answer a few questions first.
1: Okay.
2: If a stranger wants you to get in his van, would you?
1: Absolutely. I love meeting new people.
2: No, you don't get in the van.
1: No, okay, I won't.
2: What if he says he has candy, though?
1: Well, then yes, because I love candy.
2: No. Don't get in the van.
1: Okay, I won't.
2: What if he says he knows your father?
1: Yes, because that's family.
2: No, he's a liar.
1: What?
2: What if he has a puppy?
1: I feel like I should know this.
2: You should.
1: No. Won't.
2: You know what? You can't go to the park.
1: I don't even want to anymore.
2: I
1: want to go find a stranger with a van and a puppy and candy.
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1: But, Pa, I was just agreeing with
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1: 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C'est la vie?
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1: Oh, I know. Boy, oh boy. Or barely awake. Paddle to the metal. Oh, man. I should do this for a living.
0: It feels good to be Boatu. 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
3: KZQ. Thinking about him today, and he'll be back tomorrow, he says, but he wanted to take a day to gather himself, which I don't blame him, because, and usually, of course, what am I? Always mad when somebody misses a day.
4: You are.
3: Didn't have to emphasize, but yeah, okay, all right, yeah. You know how I do. My wife even said yesterday, you can't be mad at Biggie for taking a couple of days. I'm not. I recently went through this myself.
4: Yeah.
3: I'm really not. You know, it's a really hard thing. Plus, poor Cora, Biggie's dog, who lived a great life for, you know, 14 years. He lives alone, so they don't. That's a big thing for him. You know, I feel for him. I do. We're just talking about when you lose a pet. Of course, you know it's going to happen. When you get the dog, you know it's going to happen, and they give you so much joy and so much loyalty and so much love, and then you know you're going to have to go through that. But of course, Red Rachel said, you know, likely they're going to die before you. And I said, well, hopefully. Because otherwise, of course, then you're going to be the one that dies prematurely. And then the poor dog, he doesn't know, like, where's my owner? You know, if the dog is left behind, we know that it's coming. They don't know that it's coming if the human dies first. Betty White, who died, she's not my favorite golden girl. She's my, God.
4: Third?
3: Jeez.
5: There's not that many.
3: That's tough. There's four. They're on my Mount Rushmore of Golden Girls.
4: Yeah. There's enough space for all of them.
3: God, I never thought of it. How would I rank my girls? Well, B. Arthur, one.
4: Okay.
3: Between Rue and Betty, it is a photo finish. I'm going to have to put Rue second and Betty third. Nonetheless, when Betty White, I believe she was like 94. Now, she was a huge animal lover and animal rights activist and always had tons and tons of dogs. And I saw her say when she was 94, she had a dog pass away. And she said, I'm not going to get another one because it's not fair to the dog because I know I'm not going to live that much longer, which is also tough. You're facing your own mortality.
5: Mm-hmm.
3: I guess when you get to be in your 80s or 90s, you're probably walking on eggshells.
4: Do you just think about it constantly, I would assume?
5: I've always heard older people say that the older you get, when you get to be in your 80s or even your 90s, you're not afraid of death anymore.
3: Jeez, I am.
4: Yeah.
5: You're still, I mean, relatively, you're still young.
3: Wait, I didn't need the word relatively. That's why both of you jumped on me. Both of you already.
5: Well, Biggie's not here. Somebody's got to do it.
3: Yeah. Normally I'd be mad. You would. Okay. You're still relatively young. Biggie had worked 16 days in a row without missing. Red Rachel said, do we have to put it back to zero? I said, oh, yeah.
4: This is where I'm going to get him.
5: This one's going to hurt. Erasing that is going to hurt.
3: That's a tough one. It's a tough one. But rules are rules, you know.
5: Okay.
3: I mean, he rightfully isn't here. I have no issue with him not being here. But we got
4: just a little bit of an issue.
3: Reset to zero. We have to reset to zero today. Do you think about it a lot when you're 90 years old?
4: I think if you're fortunate enough to live 85,
3: yeah,
4: you've got to think about it every day.
3: I don't know if you do.
4: I would.
3: Well, you can't. I don't think you can do it that way. I think you just think, well, everything here is a bonus, like icing on the cake, and let's just live, you know?
4: I'm 34, and I think about it every day.
3: You should.
4: Yeah.
3: You absolutely should. You got the gout.
4: Yes.
3: We heard your sheets order. We know you eat a lot of pepperoni and
4: I should
3: fries.
4: Have never said anything.
3: We know
4: that.
3: It. I was astounded by it.
4: It's out there now.
3: I was absolutely astounded by it.
5: Are you astounded that you can add like fries and mozzarella sticks to a sandwich?
3: I had no idea. I did not know you could do it. It's a pepperoni on pepperoni with fries and mozzarella sticks. That's a sandwich that he eats with the mozzarella and the marinara sauce and all. It's incredible. I mean, every time now I pass a sheet, it's like, my God, look at what that man. I got gas at Sheets a few days ago, and I thought, man, if B.B. Shea was here, he'd be inside eating all that horrible
4: food. It's like Willy Wonka's factory in Sheets.
5: Mm-hmm. Yeah.
4: All dreams come true.
3: You're walking on eggshells.
4: I know.
3: You're close. You are. That is unbelievable how you do it. Red Rachel said she called it Knicks over Spurs last night. They won by 10. They were down by 14 and won. You know the offshoot of this. B.B. Shea just told me a factoid. We have a play from the game.
6: Brunson keeps it alive. Bridges looks back to Brunson. Quarter three is up. Bang! Jalen Brunson from downtown. And the Knicks take a 2-point lead.
3: That guy's unbelievable. That he and they're They are fun to watch.
4: They are. Both teams are.
3: They are. Mm-hmm. Honestly, I like both of these teams. Mm-hmm. I think I'm cheering for the Knicks because, I mean, they haven't won it in forever and ever. As I said, I've got thorough analysis after watching how much of the game. Woo-hoo, zero. Not 1 second did I watch. He was hurt. He got tweaked a knee early in the game, Brunson. They go down 14. They come back and win by 10 in San Antonio. So that's big. But the offshoot of it, I did not know this. Jimmy Fallon, the host of the Tonight Show, will be courtside at game 3 and 4 when the Knicks host it in New York, along with a lot of other celebrities.
4: Oh, yeah.
3: Chalamet and Ben Stiller. And
4: Tracy Morgan will be there. Spike Lee.
3: I respect Spike Lee and Tracy Morgan way more than Chalamet.
4: Well, to be fair, Chalamet has had season tickets for a long time. He's just now got famous.
3: Yeah.
4: He just now can afford courtside.
3: All right. What about Stiller?
4: He's a little Johnny come lately, I think.
3: He went to the Met Gala a few weeks ago instead of the Knick game and got some.
4: Oh, flack. You can't do that.
3: He got a lot of heat for that. He's like, ooh, I'm Mr. Knick. And then he went to the Met Gala on the night of game 5 of some series, whatever it was. And people did call him out on that. But Spike Lee, my God.
4: I mean, he's been through it all.
3: God, Reggie Miller 30 years ago giving him the choke sign when the Pacers beat them. Two notes about the NBA. Madison Square Garden, which I've never been to. You ever been? You're a New York fan.
4: No, I haven't. I've been by it, but I've never been in it.
3: Me too. I really want to go. I want to see what's all the fuss about.
4: I do too.
3: They say it's just this incredible atmosphere when you go. But the Knicks, historically, do not have that great of a home court advantage, even though the fans are crazy and everything. Now, they've won 12 in a row now in the playoffs, and they're up 1-0 in the series. I had the Spurs in 6. I may be rethinking that. That's a big win for them. The second thing, this is about celebrity. Jimmy Fallon will be courtside. B.B. Shea just told me this. Or was it Red Rachel that had this fact? Oh, B.B. Shea. So, I don't care. I don't ever give credit.
4: No.
3: Later I'll take this for my own. I'll say, you know what I...
5: Just start now.
3: Well, believe me.
4: It's I heard the greatest thing.
3: Long tradition. So, Jimmy Fallon, when he got The Tonight Show, had it written into his contract that if the Knicks ever made the finals, he gets courtside seats for himself, his family's daughters, and it had to be paid for by NBC. Mm-hmm. Well, now those seats are like $100,000 a seat, and he'll be sitting there. His butt will be in the seat courtesy of NBC at $100,000. That's real power and wealth.
4: Yes, it is.
3: Of course, they hadn't made the finals in 20-some years.
4: Yeah,
3: so.
4: When he signed that deal, they were like, yeah, sure, whatever
3: they're
4: you
3: terrible.
4: Want.
3: They're terrible.
4: Yeah.
3: But you never know in the NBA. That's something.
5: What a great negotiation when
3: absolutely.
5: You're making your contract.
3: You don't know this, but in my negotiation, in my contract, if the Greensboro Grasshoppers make the final of the Sally League, box seats.
5: Box seats.
3: And those are going for $8 a ticket.
5: Wow.
3: That's $8.
5: Wow.
3: Okay. And I get to go myself, my wife, my son, my daughter, whatever. We get that. A woman told me yesterday she went to game 1 of the NHL finals. They're in Raleigh here. And that she said that the nosebleed seats, now, if you want to go to one of these games, are like $2,000. If you want to go, like it's the worst seat in the house, and on the secondary market, the StubHub, $2,000. A family of four is going for $8,000. Who does this?
4: I'm fine with this.
3: Are you kidding?
4: Yeah, I don't think normal people should be able to go to the Stanley Cup.
3: We've got a lightning rod take here. You don't think normal people should be able
4: to? No, I mean, it's not. When people say that tickets to big events are expensive, it's not shocking to me.
3: Well, yeah, but don't you think the true fan should get to go to the game?
4: Well, I do believe that season ticket holders do get access to the tickets.
3: They do, yeah.
4: Yes, but even if they're expensive, yeah, I mean, it's a hot ticket. It's on TV. People want to be there. They should be expensive.
3: But don't you think? Like the problem a lot of people say with the Super Bowl, the atmosphere of the game, it's nowhere close to the playoff games because at the Super Bowl, the tickets are so expensive. You have to be so ultra wealthy. And by that point, you're like a wine and cheeser and you know, box seats or what. You're this 50-year-old CEO. So you're not going and just a rabid Buffalo Bills fan. You're not
5: breaking any tables.
3: No. And the atmosphere of the Super Bowl is way more calm and it doesn't have the same fever that like the playoff game.
5: But that's the problem because with hockey, I mean, part of the whole fun of hockey is just, it's wild.
3: Yeah.
5: Like if you go to see a game live, you know, even the people that are watching fight, not just the players. And so it's like, I do feel like it would be kind of the similar thing where it's not as fun.
3: Yeah, but that being said, now the atmosphere at the Hurricanes game the other night was huge. I mean, yeah. And she said when the Canes scored a first goal like 30 seconds into the game, the place went nuts. I guess BB Shea's right that the season ticket holders get the first shot, but and you know the market is what it is. But $8,000, if I want to take me and my son, I can't spend $5,000 to go to a hockey game.
4: When you take a team like the Hurricanes or the Knicks, for example, who don't go to the Stanley Cup or the finals often, if you want to go bad enough, they'll get there. The fans will.
3: But $5,000,
4: I know it's a lot. I know, but I mean, hey, these opportunities don't come up. That's a hot ticket.
3: But it's the point is, and I'm a Republican. But it's
4: out there. You know?
3: I'm a Republican. But it seems like those that are doing well are doing incredibly well and can go. But most people, I mean, who can afford? It is very rare anybody could afford. Okay, I want to go to the Hurricanes game and it's going to cost me $5,000. I wish there was a way that, you know, my son and I could go for $500. Even that seems pricey. But it's impossible. You know, it's a problem, I think, that the secondary markets, like the bots buy up. They do this for concerts.
4: They do.
3: BB Shea just said he wanted to go see that guy, Russell. Is it Russell Dickerson?
4: No, Tyler Childers.
3: Yeah.
4: You're almost there.
3: Yesterday, a song came on the radio. My wife and I were in the car, and it was a Russell Dickerson song. I said, BB Shea's a huge fan. He just tried to buy tickets. She goes, really? I'm surprised by that. I said, oh, yeah. This is like this country twang guy.
5: This is
3: like,
5: his thing.
3: I said, BB Shea loves this guy, Russell Dickerson. She's like, that really stuns me. I was like, oh, no, he just told me this morning.
5: At least I know that one. I don't know who he's talking
3: Tyler
5: about.
3: Tyler Childers.
5: Yeah,
3: the guy Dickerson came on the radio. I was like, oh, yeah, that's BB Shea, baby. Now, he wanted to go see this guy named Tyler Childers. He got in the queue to get tickets to the show, and it says, you know, you're number 25 in line or whatever. What number were you?
4: 120,000.
3: How many people does the place seat?
4: 3,000, maybe?
3: Did you get your seats?
4: It's sold out in 20 minutes.
3: I bet. I mean, you just can't get it. But now you can probably go on StubHub and buy them for $5,000.
4: Yeah, absolutely. Yeah,
3: that's just how it is these days, of course. Well, how was your potty training party last night?
4: It was a lot of fun.
3: BB Shea's potty training, and they had a party for him. No, he went to Chuck E. Cheese for his nephews.
4: My niece.
3: I told my wife, BB Shea's nephews got a potty training party tonight. We were discussing, you know, if the potty training party was, because yesterday, of course, on here, we were saying the gender reveal has now begotten the potty training party. First I've ever heard of that. You had fun at Chuck E. Cheese?
4: I had a blast at Chuck E. Cheese.
3: How was the pizza?
4: The pizza holds up. It's still amazing pizza.
3: It's good pizza.
4: It's great.
3: The discussion we had was, if you went without a party, Red Rachel's fiance used to work where? He worked at Outback Steakhouse.
5: Yeah, he did work there, but this is when he was working at another place.
3: I told my wife. He used to work over at Olive Garden. It's Macaroni Grill. Yeah. He worked at Macaroni. So he goes, he's at Macaroni Grill, and he wants to just go play video games on his hour lunch.
5: He's going to get like a big break, like 2 hours or so. And he's like, I don't want to go all the way home.
3: He wanted to go to Chuck E. Cheese.
5: It's right down the street.
3: And play video games and eat a slice of pizza.
5: Mm-hmm.
3: And they wouldn't let him in because he was just a guy by himself.
5: Yeah.
3: That, I think, is a new policy. You know, when I was 18, my friend and I were, the place here where Chuck E. Cheese is, it's called the Friendly Center. And we were at the Friendly Center doing something. And I was 18 years old, 17 or 18. We were messing around as high school kids. And he's like, let's eat at Chuck E. Cheese, which I thought was a little strange, but the pizza was good, I guess. So we go in, we order pizza and everything. No problem. It's me and this other guy. We're both in our teenage years. And he, unbeknownst to me, tells the wait staff that it's my birthday, which it wasn't. And so the animatronic Chuck E. Cheese, happy birthday, you know, they get up going, and then the staff get, and so it was really like this wild thing. But the debate we had before the program today was, why does Chuck E. Cheese not allow an adult male to go in and just eat pizza? I mean, maybe you like the pizza.
5: I feel like if you were going to get some takeout or something, that's fine. I just think that's, if I were a mother and I had young kids, I wouldn't like that.
3: Man, I don't see how you could have a policy stopping it. It's just like, but I like to go in. I like the atmosphere. Who doesn't like it when you're having your pizza?
7: And the one and the two.
8: You're the birthday. You're the birthday. You're the birthday boy or girl.
3: God, it brings back a flood of memories. You know, it's just so wonderful. I just don't think you can say to somebody, you can't come in here and eat. I guess you can because it's your rules. But that's really like discrimination against the lonely male.
4: You know? I mean, granted, I was there for a party, but I walked in by myself.
3: They didn't.
4: Nobody said anything. Yeah. I just walked right in.
3: Rachel said she'd look at you like you were either A, a creeper, or B, special needs.
4: I mean, look, yeah. I know what I look like. I get it.
3: We all do.
4: Yeah.
5: And maybe like it's one of those things that if you see a guy, if you're there with a party and you see a guy lurking around, kind of looking at your kids funny, you go, hey, does this guy have a party with him?
3: That's a little different. But if if somebody's lurking around looking at my kids funny, I'd say something. But if somebody's just eating pizza, you know, on their phone or just eating pizza in a booth.
5: That's just a strange place to go alone.
3: Well, the pizza is darn good. Unfortunately, the pizza is very, very good. Timothy, you're talking about high ticket prices for these Knicks games, Hurricanes games, now that we're into the playoffs, the Stanley Cup final. Go ahead.
9: Well, real quick, even for regular season games, they got all these platforms now. I use it for me and my son wants to go at the last minute or even – for the season, you can buy now, pay later apps. And so when you can do that, you can buy that $5,000 ticket and break it down in payments, installments, and these companies know that. So they know they can charge a higher price. For example, look at a Michael Jordan ball card. They know people cannot afford $10,000 for a Michael Jordan rookie card, but they can if they do a payment installment.
3: Wow. So you can actually do a payment plan for your tickets.
5: Mm-hmm.
3: I didn't know that either. That's news to me. Thank you, Timothy. The trick is to appreciate the call. When I went to that Tennessee-Georgia game with my son, who goes to the University of Tennessee, I bought the tickets on StubHub or whatever. But I was told that, you know, you can get last minute. If you're willing to wait to like 10 minutes before the game, the prices will drop precipitously. But I didn't want to do that, you know. And there were still people in the parking lot with holding up paper tickets.
5: Well, so. I wouldn't trust those people.
3: Well, you pay them cash and you get the ticket. And that's the way it was always done, you know, for years. Maybe it was just like, I have tickets. Maybe they were going to transfer them to you on their phone or something. I don't know. But, yeah, if you wait, but I didn't have the guts to wait.
4: It's nice to know that you have them and you'll be there regardless instead of waiting and taking the chance.
3: But it's a lot more money.
5: And you shouldn't look, though. Like, if you get tickets for a concert or something and you spend good money on them the day of, don't look it up. Don't look up how much, because it hurts.
3: Ooh, I'm glad I didn't even know how to look it up, so I'm glad I didn't. I was impressed with the whole process. I bought them through StubHub. They were expensive. And then, you know, 2 hours before the game, I mean, I had them in my little StubHub wallet. I kept checking it. There's my stubby wallet. And then 2 hours before the game, they just appeared on my phone. It's like, here's your tickets. And I was like, oh, my. I mean, I'm so wowed by things like that. You know, I didn't even know that was being done. Did you play any video games at the Chuck E. Cheese?
4: I played a lot of games. I spent a lot of money, too much, on video games.
3: And were parents whispering, like, keep an eye here. Did you play skee ball?
4: I love skee ball.
3: I do, too. It's a pretty fun game.
4: The mistake I make is I throw it too hard. You don't have to throw it that hard in skee ball.
3: It's more of a...
4: It's a finesse thing.
3: To get it into that, the center hole if you can, you know. And did you win a bunch of tickets and everything?
4: Yeah, won some. Gave them to my niece and nephew.
3: Do you know that I just read... I think this is the right number. 67% of Americans between the age of 5 and 90 now play at least an hour's worth of video games a week. That is a lot of video
4: games. That's shocking.
3: 5 to 90. I mean, of course, the younger you are, the more you play. Are you a video gamer at home?
4: No. I have a system, but I never play it.
3: I mean, I never got into it. You know, I used to play, I mean, in my era, it was... the arcade, and then we got Atari or Nintendo, and then, you know, grew from there. I never loved them. I would never spend hours and hours and hours playing, period.
4: Now, I say that, the only reason I bought the system is for when Grand Theft Auto 6 comes out.
3: God, that's the one.
4: I know me and Biggie are excited about that, because I will spend a lot of time playing that game.
3: Well, he's on record as saying that's the only reason I live.
4: Yes.
3: He only wants to live to see Grand Theft Auto 6 in November.
4: Mm-hmm.
3: And you, too, are waiting for that. And will you conquer the game within, like, a couple of days, or will it take a long
4: time?
3: It'll
4: probably take a long time, this specific one.
3: Mm-hmm.
4: Probably a few weeks.
3: Do you think the reviews will be positive, or people will be like, it was not worth
4: it? I think people are... It's been 13 years since the last one. And I think that they've put so much time, it's going to be highly regarded regardless.
3: Or will it be, and you know how people are, will it be, I waited 13 years for this?
4: No, it'll be great.
3: You do think so?
4: I don't think they'll put out a bad product.
3: You know, but do you ever really know you're putting out a bad product?
4: No.
3: Look at us. Look at this. You know, look what we're doing here. This schlock. And I've heard actors say, you know, when you're making a movie, you don't know it's a bad movie, and then you see all the terrible reviews or whatever. And it's disappointing. You know, there's some of them are real stinkers, and you don't know it when you do.
4: Yeah, well,
3: it.
4: They don't film it in order. Like,
3: no,
4: they just
3: don't.
4: Do random scenes, no, and they just do their best, and that's totally out of their control.
3: But you think the makers of the video game know, okay, this is not good enough.
4: They know how much is at stake.
3: It's a big thing.
4: Yes, it
3: remember
4: is.
3: Remember the guy who murdered his wife, and the when they arrested him, he's like, oh, my God, I'm not going to see Grand Theft Auto 6. He's behind bars. You will not.
4: It's a real thing, man.
3: Apparently it is.
5: Do you think there are people that are showing restraint now when they want to murder somebody?
4: Yes.
5: Because they want to make sure they get to play?
3: It saved lives.
4: People don't understand the impact this game has had on, like, our generation.
3: So the person of your generation who was to be murdered in October of this year, it'll be October of next year.
4: Yes.
5: You just get out time to finish the game.
4: Delaying the inevitable, yeah.
3: Yeah. I bet people now are like, please don't let him master the game. As soon as he masters the game,
4: I'm dead.
3: That's when the knives come out. Literally.
4: Yeah.
3: Yeah. Yeah. The guy was being dragged off to prison and he was in tears. I won't see Grand Theft Auto 6. Brutal. What was your game of choice last night? Ski ball and?
4: You know, there's just a lot of tickets. The claw game to get the tickets.
3: Oh, yeah, yeah, yeah.
4: That was my big thing.
3: And did you do well with the claw?
4: Yeah, it's tougher than it looks.
3: Oh, it's a tough.
4: It's tough.
3: That thing. I think that thing's rigged. I'm waiting for the new claw game to come out in December. That's the whole reason. That's why I'm living. God, that says something about society, doesn't it? I want to live long enough to see Grand Theft Auto 6. It's where we are. A huge amount of people, obviously, playing video games. You heard that number. On the way next here to the Two Guys Named Chris show. Inside the numbers on retail, there's a new Pepsi flavor designed to keep you up later at night. And the one thing we all agree on, apparently, when it comes to retail, this is bringing the country together. We'll give you the answers on what that is next. Two Guys Named Chris show.
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10: 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First look at traffic on this Thursday morning, and we are accident-free in both Horry and Georgetown County. Look for some roadway construction on Highway 501 from Highway 544 to Myrtle Ridge. If you see an accident or have traffic news we need to know about, pull over and text us at 843-839-9696. 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

0: guess you knew this about me. Here's how soft I am. You know, and I this morning I got up. Now I have this new sleep device. I no longer use the CPAP machine. I got it from Sleep Med Solutions. It's a mouthpiece, and when you have it in, it tracks your sleep. You know, and I am sleeping better with it. No doubt about it. And it's really nice. So every morning, you take it out of your mouth, and you the phone will immediately, you know, within 30 seconds, if I open the app, it'll say, here's your sleep score from last night. It's a 97, and here's your heart rate, and here's your breathing, and all that kind of stuff. So today, I'll do my usual. I've had it probably a week and a half now, loving it. And I open the app, and it says, need your username and password. And that's the first time it's done that.
1: Oh, no.
0: So I was like, what is my username and password? You know, I don't know. I have lots of passwords and lots of names. So yeah. It's like, which one did I use? So I put in the username and the password. Like, oh, no, doesn't recognize. And then it says, want to reset your password? And I was like, yeah, I might as well reset the password. But then I couldn't get the username. That is always such a pain. I should have written it. I did it hurriedly in the office. So I don't know exactly if it's an email address or my name and a number and, you know, the capitals and all that kind of stuff. So my wife jogs awake and she's like, what are you doing? And I said, you don't understand. I can't get my sleep score. And she's like, well, can't you just go to work?
1: I said, No,
0: I can't go to work. I need my sleep score. I was in an extra several minutes trying to work on it, you know. And I said, can you get my password? And she said, no, I can't get your password. How would I know what it is? You know, all that kind of stuff. And that's how reliant on this I am all of a sudden. And it doesn't even matter. I mean, I could wear it without knowing the score, but I wanted it so bad. That's how, like, all of a sudden I'm hooked on this thing, you know. And here I am cursing it, this incredible piece of technology. I mean, imagine that. The piece of technology that I put it next to my gums and it tells me, here's how it keeps track of everything, you know, and uploads it to this magical device. And the one day it does it because it asked me for my password, which I put in, I was mad at it. You know, I was ready to throw the phone and the mouthpiece down because I can't get the sleep score for the day. It's unbelievable how, you know, you curse these things that these like phones that are just
2: so reliant on them.
0: I guess that's it. But, I really wanted it, and I don't have it yet. Plus,
1: you don't know your sleep score from last night?
0: No, I don't.
1: That's really embarrassing.
0: I don't know my sleep score from last night. I guess I'm going to have to call Sleep Med Solutions and say, what's my password? Because I don't know it. No, I know. Can you relate to anything like that where you can't get into the,
2: yeah,
0: the phone?
2: Yeah, the one thing that I do, why we have to make passwords so often is besides me. But whenever I do make a new one, I send myself an email with the updated information.
0: Do you know what we have? But I didn't put it into it. We have an app called Bitwarden. And Bitwarden saves all your passwords for you. And then you have one master password that you just have to remember. And it should be different than all your others, you know. But if you remember the master password, you can go into Bitwarden and get all the other ones. So when you change it, you have to go into Bitwarden and change it. It is incredible how much they prod you to change your password.
2: And the one good thing, though, is the facial recognition, especially on the iPhone, it saves all my passwords for me.
0: Yes, that's what I thought. That always this has asked me just for facial recognition, but here we are 10 days in, and it says this time you have to give your password.
1: It's just I think that technology's kind of malfunctions once in a while. And I mean, you think about, you have to reset your passwords sometimes because how many data breaches happen daily?
0: All the time.
1: I mean, you like, and probably it's happened to both of you that occasionally it'll say somebody has attempted to log into your Gmail,
0: yes,
1: and you get a notification.
0: Yes.
1: That happens probably on almost all of your accounts.
0: It's true. I guess I should be mad at are these hackers who constantly. So now you have to have the two-step authentication, and
1: which is a lifesaver.
0: It is.
1: I mean, it seems like a hassle and it's annoying at the time, but it's probably saved you from losing some precious information.
0: Probably, and you know, it's like every day. Every couple of weeks, it's like, well, 5 million people just had their accounts hacked by some data breach, you know, somewhere. It's incredible.
1: You never think it's going to be you. I mean, if it were me, they'd be pretty disappointed at what they got out of me. But
0: right. I mean, I know people say you can take all my passwords. You know, what do I care? But, I mean, that is access perhaps to your banking and all that kind of stuff. I had a guy who's a U.S. senator. And a few years ago, this is probably 5 years ago, He said, I'm still writing paper checks because I see the insides of what happens with these hackers. You know, I don't like to keep it online because of that. Now, am I whiny? Yes, that is very... Talk about a first world problem. I'm very whiny about that. I don't know my sleep score from last night. How can I go on?
1: You could get a watch.
0: A watch.
1: Mine tells me my sleep score.
0: But I felt like this would always just be my face would light it up. But I guess every once in a while, I might have to put in the password. And I did it hurriedly, so I did not record. And I tried all my combinations. You know, I tried every Golden Girl's name. I tried every Broncos victory. I tried all that stuff, and nothing worked. So I don't know what I used for it, I guess. Well, this is similar. It's technology-based, and it has brought us together. 87% of people say, I want that electronic dynamic pricing banned at stores. I want the government to come in and ban electronic dynamic pricing. That's when, at a peak time, you pay more, or if you make more money, you pay more than another person. It's not a set price, but you don't realize it. You go on Amazon, and it has done so much data researching that it knows you have more money in your bank account than somebody else, so it charges you more for a pair of shoes than somebody else would pay.
1: Do we know, is this only online? Because you go into a store sometimes, and the price tag on the shelf is digital.
0: Yeah.
1: And you think, like, they could have just changed it when I walked down this aisle.
0: Or it changes at times of day.
1: Mm-hmm.
0: They had tried it. I know Wendy's tried it and got a lot of backlash. Like, if you went at 3:15 in the afternoon and got a burger, it would be less expensive than if you were during the noon rush, which is very strange to me. And charging people different based on what their income is and all that, that seems real weird. I mean, I just never even considered something like that. You know, well, most people hate it, probably because it's new, and it does seem a little unfair. Because I don't think the person who doesn't make much money gets much of a break. You know, I bet they're not saying, well, let's lower our prices overall. I bet they're just saying, let's jack it up for everybody, especially those that can afford it. But, I mean, dynamic pricing on Ubers and hockey games.
2: Yeah,
0: you know, we were just talking about that. People do not like that. America, inside the numbers here, a little retail roundup. Pepsi's launching a new beverage that is extra caffeinated so you can stay up late and watch sporting events. That's the marketing of it. It's like, if you want to stay up late and watch the NBA games or watch whatever's on at night, we're putting double the caffeine in a new caffeinated beverage. They're testing it in test markets right now. I wonder if it'll go. It's called Pepsi Night, special version of sodas, extra caffeine, and they're marketing it like, let's let you stay up later. They're doing it in Canada right now. They've done it in Europe. What do you think? Would you buy it?
2: No, not a fan of this.
0: I don't either.
2: I've got no big urge to stay up late anymore.
0: No,
2: I'm totally fine going to bed at 9 o'clock if I need to.
0: Doesn't bother me not to see the game.
2: Yeah.
0: But I wonder if young people latch onto it.
1: I mean, isn't it just like an energy drink?
0: Yep. That's called
1: Pepsi's version of an energy drink.
0: Pepsi Night. Mm-hmm. It's kind of an interesting marketing campaign, though. It's like, hey, you want to stay up and see something on television. You want to be able to stay up late and still get up early. Here's something extra. I don't really think that'll make it. What's the best? Didn't you say you recently you saw Crystal Pepsi somewhere?
2: Well, this was a few years ago. Yeah, mm-hmm. They had brought it back since, when was it out? The '90s, or the '80s.
0: Yeah. There was a thing in the '80s called Pepsi Light that had lemon juice in the Pepsi.
2: Ooh,
0: did not go. We bought it. My family bought it.
2: Sounds good.
0: Yeah, it was. Well, they had Pepsi Free and Pepsi Light. Pepsi Free was like sugar free, and Pepsi Light, I think I'm right on this. It did have a picture of a lemon on the label, and it was a lemony flavor, but it didn't go. People didn't like it.
2: I think Pepsi has mastered their flavors.
0: You think?
2: Pepsi, Diet Pepsi. I had some wild cherry Pepsi last night. Amazing drink.
0: Really?
2: I think that they're one of the brands that need to stop trying to evolve. I think they're fine.
0: But don't brands now have to evolve? I just ate, I saw in here, Oreo popcorn. I mean, they're branching out so much. The Oreo Hunter sent it to us. I mean, don't brands just keep having to do this?
2: Some do. Like, for example, Mountain Dew. They're always putting out new flavors,
0: but we've
2: come to expect that from them.
0: Yeah.
2: Pepsi, normal Pepsi, Diet Pepsi, that's fine. I think when you have a good thing, just keep it the way it is.
0: Do you think Coke has mastered its flavors?
2: Yeah, Coke and Pepsi, they have.
0: So you don't have to do it anymore.
2: And Dr. Pepper, yeah.
0: I think that you get, like this, Pepsi Night, I'm sure you're right, they're competing with Monster.
1: And I think that Pepsi recently fell, and it's not like Coke versus Pepsi anymore, it's Coke versus Dr. Pepper.
0: Yeah, Pepsi has
1: like number three or so, and they're probably just doing what they can to try to get back up.
0: They should come back with the Pepsi Challenge. They did that, I mean, many years ago. And you still hear it from time to time. It's like, take the Pepsi Challenge. They would literally challenge people, which do you like better, Coke or Pepsi, and give them, each of them would, a cup of each, blindfold taste test, as they came out of movie theaters or department stores, and Pepsi won, and they put that up on their advertising. It was a great campaign. It caused Coke to change their formula back in the 80s.
2: Oh, wow.
0: That's why they did that. That's why Coke changed the formula with terrible results. It did not go well for Coke. Coke had to flip it back, you know.
2: Speaking of that Oreo popcorn, did you like it?
0: I did. I thought that was pretty good.
2: Because I finished the bag you opened.
0: Did you?
2: It was delicious.
0: I did like that. Yeah, I thought it was good, too. I thought, let me just try this. I mean, the Oreo Hunter, our dear friend, P1 listener to this program, who sends us all this stuff, I thought, she took the time to send it. It's a bag of popcorn. Let me have a couple of kernels of this. I did like that. That's pretty tough to put down. But I guess if it works, they keep on branching out with it. You know, the big thing now is, this is health food related. People are eating sardines like they're going out of styles. I remember a year ago, a woman said she lost 45 pounds simply by eating sardines. That's all she had. So it's become the latest social media craze, is that people are buying sardines. You're a sardine fan?
2: I never had them.
0: You ever eat a sardine?
1: I don't think I have either.
0: My father used to buy them, and they would, you know, sardines are in a can, and they have oil all in it. Mm-hmm. So you have to pour the oil out into the trash can. Stinkiest fish you'll ever encounter, I think. And they're fish. I think some of them even have the heads on. I mean, it's the whole fish. Maybe the heads are cut up, but the tail is definitely there. And then you pour over top, instead of the oil, you pour vinegar on top of it. You can. Sometimes they come packed in mustard or a hot sauce. And then you take bites up, put it on a cracker, and eat it. Apparently, they're very, very good for you.
1: Was this in place of waterboarding?
0: We ate it when I was young. And my father and I, we'd sit and watch TV and have a can of sardines. And the vinegar really cuts through the oil. Can be tasty. I've got, when I read the story, this is probably a year ago, of this woman who lost a bunch of weight, and she ate literally nothing but sardines. She said, that's all I ate, period. So I bought some sardines from the grocery store, and they're still sitting in the cupboard. My wife all the time is like, are you ever going to eat these damn sardines? And they really do. I mean, they're pungent. The odor is pungent. I'm like that guy, that police officer that got a gun pulled on him because he heated up fish in the microwave. But apparently on social media, at least, it's gone crazy. Nutrition specialists say sardines are a healthy addition to a balanced diet and offer great benefits because they have lower mercury levels than things like tuna. But you shouldn't just eat sardines all the time. Who knows where this comes from? All of a sudden, sardine sales are going way up, you know? Very odd. There's a beer company, one more retail roundup story. There's a beer company that has offered for one person in America, if you go on their website, I want to say is it Ice House Beer? They will, or Keystone.
2: Keystone.
0: One of them, Keystone will fly a World War II plane over your backyard for your 4th of July barbecue. That's for the 250th anniversary of America. So they advertise.

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1: more tips,
2: over 250 American dollars,
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2: So celebrate America's birthday with American planes flying over your American head, because nothing's more American than the most American light apple beer in America.
4: $250 is all it costs, but only one person gets to do it. 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That's a great little marketing plan they've got going there to celebrate America. But only, unfortunately, the bad news is only one person gets it. Are you planning your 250th celebration right now? Are you going to be somewhere, like a barbecue or cookout, something like that?
5: I've been invited to this party my brother always goes to, and he says it's amazing. They have lots of fun, but when he starts describing the fun they have, it doesn't sound like my kind of fun.
4: A lot of drinking?
5: I mean, there will be some drinking, but they're like doing water slides and, you know, like a lot of outdoor things.
4: Oh, that's not your
5: I always hope that things like that get rained out.
4: You're a ginger. You're a ginger. Popcorn, she's the only one hoping for a rain on the 4th of July for the 250th birthday of America. Popcorn, you're talking about sardines. Go ahead.
6: Man, I eat sardines all the time. What you talking about, man? I drive a truck, and I have to get out of my truck, my big truck. I drive a big tractor trailer, man, riding down the road. And I take my 30-minute break. I get out of my truck. I put them surgical gloves on, them plastic blue gloves. I get out of my truck, and I pop a can, eat them, and throw them away, man. Things are the stinkiest things in the world. But they are good for you, man. And I eat them for my heart because they're so good for that omega-3 fatty acids.
4: He's right. That's right. Do you put a vinegar on them? We used to put vinegar on them when I was a kid.
6: No, I put Tabasco sauce on them.
4: That, too. Yeah, you can do a hot sauce. Now, do they come still packed in oil, or are they packed in water?
6: Well, man, I tell you what, I get them King George ones. They're a little bit more expensive. They got them in this lemon sauce. They got them in this avocado sauce. They got them in this Mediterranean mixture. Man, they're good, man. But a little bit expensive, $3 or $4 a can.
4: Yeah.
6: Or you can get the old beach kind, whatever, the old kind, for $1. I go ahead and I reach down deep in the pocket, get $3 out, and get the can.
4: Man, you got to do what you got to do. Right? I mean, good for you. Good for your heart. Are the heads still on? Or the heads are chopped off, aren't they?
6: Yeah, man. It's just the body. The tails on them. The tails are on them.
4: Yep. And they even have little bones and stuff in them, too, don't they? They don't clean
6: them.
4: They
6: do. They are. Yeah, man. Come on now. Look, let me tell you something. That King, the King of George type, they even got salmon like that. You know, cut up salmon fillets in that Mediterranean and then also in that lemon sauce. Brother, let me tell you something. You got to dig down deep in that pocket now. We know you got the money. You got to dig down up in there and get it. That's $4 a, $4 a can.
4: We got to go.
5: He's got incredible spirit.
4: I can't. Look, I can sit here and talk sardines and lemon sauce all day. Thank you, Popcorn. I don't like where he went with my pocketbook. That's got me wanting sardines, though. Coming up here on the Two Guys Named Chris Show. Why is Louisiana getting rid of balloons? That's America Inside the Numbers. Next, Two Guys Named Chris.
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8: For today, sunny with a high of 82. Overnight, clear skies with a low of 65. And for tomorrow, sunshine with a high of 84. 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

0: I'll say something now that I've never said before. Thank goodness BB Shea is here. I'm sitting here disc jockey jaw jacking. 5 seconds. What? 5 seconds. You've got to be back. Boom. Back on. Do you think you could date a guy? The reason I ask you this, Red Rachel, could you date a guy who's a vegan or a vegetarian? Because most guys think eating meat is masculine, and that's the reason that, well, they like the taste of it, of course. We're just talking about sardines. Mm-hmm. Boy, popcorn really got me wanting some sardines.
1: I know.
2: Talking about them sound really good.
0: You should try them. I mean, I've got some at home. I might eat those today for lunch. Just have a little sardine with some vinegar for lunch and see if it still stacks up the way it used to. Would you date a vegan ever? I think my wife would say no. When she was younger, she would have said no.
2: Yeah, he'd have to be really, really, really hot.
0: I'll tell you this. A lot of vegans, and I'm speaking about female vegans now, because we had a group from PETA come here once. This is 25 years ago. They were protesting the circus. And, well, they won because there is no more circus. I mean, PETA got that done. And, like, they put the women in cages and stuff. Gorgeous. I wonder if maybe it's because, like, they were on the front of it. But I went, you know, I was supposed to go to the protest and give them what for and tell them, oh, we eat meat or whatever. And I just immediately fell under their spell. They were like, meat is wrong. I said, you're right.
2: I'll never eat meat again.
0: I was like, God, meat is murder. You're so right. The women were absolutely gorgeous. I mean, they were. But I think, I mean, there are plenty of vegan women.
2: I was going to say, they're not all.
3: No. They got the good-looking ones up there.
0: They had to.
3: Yeah.
0: But they were dressed like in, they were in cages, and they would put on just a little old leotard or something. It's like, dang. It looked like, I mean, the guys were really good-looking, too. They were all, like, protesting the circus. And we had a guy on that I was to debate from PETA. And, of course, my whole thing was, God, meat's great. And then he had every stat on why it's terrible for you and why we should never eat it again. And he absolutely owned me in the debate. And all I could come back with is, yeah, but it tastes so good.
2: That's the only argument you need.
0: Yeah, it really does, though. I mean, I did hear someone say once, like, if we went to be a totally vegan society or vegetable-based society, I mean, we'd probably all be a lot healthier and live a lot longer. I do believe that.
2: I still think, I mean, the people that are against eating meat do so much more research on it because they feel so passionate about it.
0: They are.
2: There are benefits to eating meat.
0: The protein.
2: Well, the protein, and there are certain vitamins that are mostly only found in meat, and vitamins in animal products are easier for us to absorb.
0: I think a vegan would tell you could get those vitamins from other sources.
2: They're just a lot harder. I learned this in a nutrition class.
0: That
2: you the supplements and stuff you take, you get such a small percentage of what's in there.

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1: Like reggae?
0: Sure.
1: Or a sea shanty?
0: If that's your thing.
1: Or pirate metal.
0: This boat trip is going to be interesting.
2: Don't you love it? Oh, it's so good!
0: It feels good to be Boatyou. It feels good to Geico.
3: The eggs you could eat.
4: Cheese.
3: Some people even say, well, I'm vegetarian, but I eat fish.
4: As a pescatarian. I could totally be pescatarian.
3: Yeah. Anonymous, you're talking about vegans. Go ahead.
5: Yeah, you know, the old saying is the quickest way through a man's heart is through his stomach.
3: Mm-hmm.
5: Unless he's a vegan, and then it's through his vagina.
3: I've not heard that. That's that got to Red Rachel right there. That got her. God, that reminds me. Thank you very much, Anon. Appreciate it. That reminds me of when my pickleball partner, the Diesel, had an injury, and this is about 7 or 8 months ago. We're playing, and my boy Kepco was on the other side of the court. And Diesel just barely flexed his shoulder. He's like, went up like that to hit a ball. And right after, he's like, my shoulder. And he tried to play a couple more points, and his shoulder was really hurt. I mean, it really looked pretty weak. I hate to say that about him because, he's my partner. He's my dear friend. But he said to my boy Kepco, who's as manly and rugged as you get, he's like, what do you call this muscle right here? And Kepco said, that's your vulva. And Diesel's like, really? I never heard of it. I didn't know. He's like, it's either your vulva or your labia. One or the other.
4: He probably goes around saying that.
3: He probably does. He's like,
6: my vulva hurts.
3: He probably went to the doctor and said, my vulva is just killing me. I stretched it playing pickleball. And the doctor's like, really?
4: All right, get on the table.
3: How'd you do that? Man, we got a medical firm. We got to get the medical journals involved here. Yeah, I know. And it does. I mean, I tried to go vegan 2 weeks right before Thanksgiving 2017. Terrible idea. Worst time I... You know what got me was meatball juice. Meatball juice. It was, we were having people over, and I was making a meatball appetizer in the crock pot. And when I was stirring the meatballs, I thought, well, maybe I can just have a little. So I took a spoon and drizzled a little meatball juice on my tongue. After that, I was just
4: PETA wouldn't allow that.
3: No, well, once you have it, it's hard to go back. Coming up here on the Two Guys and Chris Show, maybe a little Red Rachel high-low. Garth Brooks is considering selling his entire musical catalog. How much is it worth? We'll tell you next, the price tag on the Two Guys Named Chris Show.
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8: 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Look for a disabled vehicle on Highway 31 northbound, just west of Highway 22. Ocean Boulevard between Mr. Joe White and 8th Avenue North remains closed for the music festival. 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

0: We're talking about celebrities that age well. And you said Ted Danson to you did not age well. And I said, well, you know, he has a hair piece. And do you think, now, always a rumor anyway, that when Ted Danson was on Cheers, I mean, 40 years ago, he was bald and had a hairpiece. You watch Cheers.
1: Yeah, I mean, he showed it in an episode of Cheers.
0: Yeah, that's right.
1: And, like, he showed Carla, and I looked it up when I saw that, and it was real. He was wearing a hairpiece that whole time.
0: Yeah.
1: He had, like, male pattern baldness when he was very young.
0: That's exactly right. And so he's had a hairpiece forever. So he made the choice at some point, Ted Danson, now you see him on commercials, and he's in a couple of shows. He went from a brown hairpiece to a totally white gray hairpiece.
1: Yeah, he still wears the hairpiece.
0: Exact same hair, but now he went gray. I was like, well, you might as well just keep it brown. I mean, you know, and everybody knows you got a hairpiece anyway. Do you think somebody told him, well, you need to look more seasoned now that you're 70 or whatever you are?
1: Or he maybe just doesn't want to go through the work of getting his hair colored.
0: But you don't have to get it colored if you have a hairpiece, do
1: but
0: you?
1: But he has
0: you?
1: Some of his,
0: oh,
1: real,
0: his
1: hair.
0: Real hair.
1: Like, I think he was on a beach trip maybe a couple months or years ago, mm-hmm. and he didn't have the hairpiece on.
0: Mm-hmm.
1: And he still had plenty of hair. It's just, it's that like one bald spot on the back of his head that he's always had.
0: Ah, I see.
1: It's kind of like the Menendez brother that he's like bald on top.
0: That would make sense because the rest of his hair, his real hair turned whitish gray, so he has to match the piece to it. It's a phenomenal hairpiece. Well, money. You know, he's got a lot
1: exactly.
0: of money. He can buy that all day long. It started because B.B. Shea said to Red Rachel, who's the best-looking celebrity guy? And I almost wrote it down. I knew you'd say it, Ryan Gosling. Mm-hmm. I was like, she's going to say Ryan Gosling.
1: Beautiful man.
0: And you did. And then he turned to me and said, who's the most hottest celebrity girl? And he said he wrote down my response, which he knew it would be Margot Robbie. And they were both in Barbie together. Okay, and I saw it. I'm not bragging.
1: Did you watch it alone?
0: I sure did. A few times. Okay. I liked it better than Oppenheimer. Remember those came out the same day?
2: Yeah.
0: I think Barbie is I laughed at Barbie like, I'm not going to see. I famously predicted that Barbie would be a huge flop. And after the first weekend when it grossed $2 billion, I said, see, I was right. Double down. Never admit you're wrong. Gaslight and double down. I said Barbie would be a flop. It made a ton of money. And I thought it literally was better than Oppenheimer. That's how much I liked
2: it.
0: Well,
2: it was. It's more rewatchable.
0: You think it is more rewatchable. Yeah, it is great. But you like Oppenheimer a lot.
2: They're both good, but if I had to rewatch one, I'd rewatch Barbie.
0: Yeah, I really like Barbie.
1: I think there's a lot of power in taking two beautiful people and putting them in a movie together.
0: Look at this show.
2: Exactly.
1: Exactly. Who were the two beautiful people? Beautiful.
0: Well, if you don't know, I'm not going to tell you.
2: Do you have to ask?
0: Ridiculous. How could you not? Hey, what happened? Your boy, Quentin Tarantino, I know this is also celebrity related. I saw a quote from him, and he's supposed to have a 10th movie coming out. I know you're a huge fan, and I am too, of Tarantino, the director. Has he made 9 movies? There's one to come.
2: 9 solo movies, yes, that he calls his own.
0: And only one left to make, because he said at the beginning of his
2: stopping at 10, which is a weird thing to do.
0: It is odd that he said that. And a couple of times it said, well, this will be my 10th. And then he backed off of it and said he's still working on the 10th. You know, but he's getting of the age now that I guess he's ready to quit. You know, he's probably, what, in his 60s?
2: 60s, yeah.
0: That's what I thought. He said that Hollywood today has so many flaws, implausibilities, audience pandering, miscast performers, and just plain stupid storylines. It torpedoes every new movie coming out of the flavorless sausage factory that used to be Hollywood. That's a direct quote from Quentin Tarantino. Wow. He doesn't like it one bit.
2: Did not mince words there.
0: Not at all. He said the movies today are so awful, they make the 80s seem like the golden age 30s. Jeez. He didn't like that one bit. He does like, in the last 10 years, he said, I enjoyed West Side Story. And The Rip. Is The Rip the one with Affleck?
2: Yeah, that's the one that just came out.
0: I'm really
2: surprised. That's the one he likes?
0: That's the one he pointed to, yeah. He liked those two, West Side Story and The Rip. But he said, I'd still rather just read a book. And he's getting a little bitter and salty there. I don't go to the movies much anymore, but I watch a few. I think the Academy Award nominees are usually pretty good.
2: They're usually pretty good.
0: When I watch them, you know, that's about what I see now. Maybe it's because they all go so AI, tech, Marvel.
1: There's a point in your life where you have to start saying that everything now sucks.
0: Well, he sure reached it.
2: Yeah, he reached there.
1: I'm like, oh, if it's so bad, why don't you make more? If you think it's so bad, make more.
0: I wonder if he feels constricted. Remember the other director who said, like, I hate AI, I hate it, but I have to use it. That's Peter Jackson who said that. Yeah. You don't really have to. Maybe Maybe the studios make it harder and harder to make a good product these days. I have no idea.
1: Think about that. Go ahead.
2: I was going to say, he's one of the only few guys in Hollywood who I think just has free reign to do whatever he wants.
0: Yeah, he's got final
2: If he
0: cut.
2: Says, I have a new script, everybody's jumping at the opportunity to produce
0: that's
2: it
0: true.
2: And be in it.
0: That's You're right.
2: He's one of three people, maybe.
0: Mm-hmm. Scorsese.
2: Him, Scorsese, and Christopher Nolan.
0: That's about it.
2: Yeah.
0: Yeah, you're probably right. Who's the guy that never used the iPhone? Who was that the other day who said, I don't have a phone? We were talking about him on the air. And Scott Pelley was interviewing him, and he'd made a bunch of movies, and he said, I don't have an iPhone, and he didn't have an email address. Remember that guy?
1: Yeah,
0: he was
1: who
0: a director.
1: Were we talking about?
2: Was it Christopher Nolan?
0: It might have been.
2: It
0: was a big deal.
2: I wouldn't
0: it was
2: be surprised if it was him.
0: It was a big name who does not have an iPhone. Let's do an over-under with you. Usually Biggie does this. I'll get a high-low for you, Red Rachel. Garth Brooks was honored with an Artist Achievement Lifetime Award last night. He has 10 albums that are certified diamond, meaning they've sold 10 million units each. Garth Brooks. He's now considering selling his entire catalog. How much is it expected he would get for the entire catalog? Go.
1: $500 million.
0: Higher.
1: $750 million.
0: Higher.
1: A billion.
0: Higher.
1: $2
0: billion? $2
1: billion. He deserves it.
0: You're right.
1: He does do love Garth Brooks.
0: $2 billion. Well, I love Garth too. I saw him in concert.
1: I'm so jealous.
0: You're welcome. Get your granddaddy to get you some tickets now. Your granddaddy's Billy Crash Craddock. What would your grandfather's catalog sell for? A high low with BB Shea. How much would Red Rachel's grandfather's catalog sell for? Go.
2: $7 billion.
0: Lower.
2: $3 billion.
0: Lower.
2: $25.
0: Yes. No, he was really good. He had some great songs. This is The Dance by Garth Brooks. You know what I liked about Garth? You know what he said? And country music does this. He said, you know what made me? My numbers, my music? Radio.
2: Yeah.
0: Country music artists appreciate radio more than any other genre.
2: That they do.
0: And country music fans love radio. Holding you. It's a fact. He said, radio introduced me to the world's biggest, best, and most loyal audience, the country music audience, and continues to do so to this day. You know what went away was his indiscretion with the makeup artist. You remember that? It's probably almost 2 years ago now. You know about this?
1: I don't even know what you're talking about.
0: Exactly. Exactly.
2: That's what he wants.
0: Garth Brooks, about a year and a half to 2 years ago, a makeup artist came out and said that he sexually assaulted her. And... like, he immediately said, that's categorically untrue, and his wife, Trisha Yearwood, stood by him. And he said he had to go down to Studio G just to get away from it all for a little while. Hadn't heard a word about it since. Not since. Given the Lifetime Achievement Award, and his catalog could sell for $2 billion. Would you sell it?
2: For $2 billion?
0: Yes.
2: Yes.
0: The answer is yes.
2: You know, I'm not well-versed in country music, so I can't say this. You probably can speak better on this. Where does Garth Brooks rank in the top... On the Mount Rushmore of country artists.
0: I think he's on it.
2: Is he, like, number one?
0: It's close. That's a good question. When it comes to country music, boy, there's some old schools. You've got your, George Strait. Mm-hmm. You've got George Jones. These are old school artists. You've got, Dolly Parton, Tammy Wynette. And then you've got, in my mind, Garth Brooks and Morgan Wallen are the new era, And
1: yeah.
0: Garth Brooks has been doing it 35 years.
1: And I think those two, plus, I mean, Dolly Parton, a lot of her recognition now is just because she's known as this really nice person.
0: I agree.
1: Not dissing her music or anything, yeah. But I definitely think for music, Garth Brooks and Morgan Wallen are probably the most recognizable names. That if people never listen to country music, they still know those two names.
0: I agree, certainly for now, but they're... there are great country. Now, George Strait has had so many number one country hits. I think if I were doing a Mount Rushmore, I'd do those three for sure. And then you've got Hank Williams Sr. started it. These are old school names. Country music. Conway Twitty was huge. I mean, Elvis did a lot of country songs.
1: He did. Yeah.
0: Well, he's more of the king of rock and roll, but he did do a lot of country songs. That's a very good question. The Mount Rushmore of country music. Tammy Wynette. Oh, Loretta Lynn, she's known as the grandmother or the mother, she was a big deal too. There's a lot of great country artists.
1: I think country does a good job at adapting.
0: I do too.
1: I mean, it's as music changes and stuff, country music always still lands on the pop charts. Mm-hmm.
0: More now than ever, almost.
1: Right now, especially.
0: I listen to a lot of pop radio. That's what I like. At heart, I'm a teenage girl, okay? Mm-hmm. So I will listen to pop hits. And I'm amazed. It's almost every other song is that Choosing Texas is on all the time.
1: And that Russell Dickerson guy you were talking about, he's on the pop stations all the time.
0: All the time. It's BB Shea's favorite.
1: Yeah.
0: BB Shea loves Russell Dickerson. Dom, you're talking about Garth Brooks. He may be number one, really, Garth Brooks.
1: He is in my book.
0: Dom, go ahead.
3: He may be number one, as in maybe potentially a serial killer. There's a rabbit hole that if you go down it, there's two guys that are doing a podcast that's saying that, and they're investigating it, that in the early 90s, that every city that he was touring in, that there are bodies missing, and that there's something to the ranch that when him and his first wife split up, he would not go to the ranch. He said, "I'll give you everything else, but you are not getting a ranch," because they think there's bodies buried on the ranch that him and his first wife had owned.
0: You seriously think this could be a thing, that Garth Brooks was a serial killer?
3: I'm telling you, it's out there. There's two true guys.
0: Well, you're getting cut. See that? They're cut.
1: They don't like that.
0: Whole Studio G's on you. That sounds like something you'd take up and believe in. Baby.
2: Look, I've got a few calls on this, and I was like, okay, whatever. By the third time, he came around, I was like, okay,
0: all right,
2: this is a thing.
0: Thank you, Dom. I said he may be number one. Went to the phone line. Goes, maybe the number one serial killer.
1: Well, listen, I'm looking it up, and AI says Garth Brooks is not a serial killer, and there is no evidence connecting him to any murders.
0: There you have it. But everywhere he went, every city he went to in the early 90s, the bodies. Matt, you're talking about great country artists, the Mount Rushmore. Go ahead.
4: I couldn't believe you didn't put Johnny Cash on there.
0: Oh, well, he's got to be. Yeah, absolutely. Just didn't think of him.
1: Yeah.
0: Johnny Cash. Well, what's your four? If you go Mount Rushmore of country music, I think Garth, I think Johnny Cash, George Strait.
4: I wouldn't put Garth. I'd put him in the serial killer list.
1: Honestly, if he's a serial killer, he can kill me. Okay?
0: Great serial killer. The Mount Rushmore of serial killers. Well, Garth. You start with him. Then you go with Ted Bundy. Ted Bundy, obviously, you know. Son of Sam. Thank you, Matt. Appreciate it. Golly. I mean, I feel like you have to put a woman on there, and I think it's probably Loretta Lynn or Tammy Wynette. Mm-hmm. But I think Garth does have to go on there, and I think Johnny Cash. And then is Morgan Wallen too new to be?
1: I think we need some time because, I mean, he could just be popular right now. You need 20 years or so to figure out if he has any staying power.
0: Yeah, maybe so. Speaking of great musicians, Tommy Lee admitted to something from Motley Crue that he and Nikki Sixx used to do. It's causing all kinds of uproar today. And apparently they only did it once. But wait until you hear what Tommy Lee had to say. John, you're talking about the Mount Rushmore of country music. Go ahead.
5: Conway Twitty.
0: Yep.
5: Loretta Lynn.
0: Okay.
5: George Jones.
0: Yep.
5: And Billy Crash Craddock.
0: Billy Crash Craddock. That's Rachel's grandfather, Billy Crash Craddock. I don't know. Well, Conway Twitty's enormous. I mean, they're all big. It's hard to get. I mean, if you're talking about country music, and I know this is totally off the board for a rock station, but if you're talking about country music, it is hard to narrow it down to four because there's so many eras of it. I mean, you're right. It does adapt all the time. And maybe Morgan Wallen's too new, but he is as popular as any country star of all time.
1: And if you compare his music to Johnny Cash's music, it's very, very, very different. It's hard to put those in the same category, even though they're the same genre.
0: Yeah, it's difficult. Tommy Lee was on a podcast and was talking about, he was asked about when he got clean and sober and the low moment for him. He and Nikki Sixx apparently were doing a bunch of drugs, and then they turned to Jack Daniels.
6: We were shooting drugs, heroin and cocaine, just doing it, and we ran out, and this is my bass player at the time, Nikki, and it's, I don't know, probably 2-3 in the morning. There's no way we're going to get anything. So we just unscrewed the cap on fifth of Jack, filled up the cap with Jack, and then started pulling it up through a syringe, and we're shooting Jack. And it didn't really dawn on me what we were doing. The stupidity of it was like, we could have just drank this.
0: Yeah, why didn't you just drink it, man? Well, apparently the next morning when they found the needles and the Jack Daniels they had been injecting into their veins, Tommy Lee said, I got to give this up, man. I got to stop.
1: That's
0: this
1: a good warning sign.
2: Yeah.
0: Yeah, when you're injecting Jack Daniels into your veins.
1: You just can't get drunk fast enough.
0: Yeah, I wonder about that. I mean, that's got to be incredibly dangerous to really do that. Of course, they're shooting heroin and cocaine into their veins anyway, so I don't know if it's any worse, but my God. That's when he said he really woke up and said, that's it. I got to do something different. Would you sell your $2 billion worth of music? I mean, that's a... That would have to be a record for Garth Brooks.
2: I think that's a record. Yeah, 100% I'd sell it.
0: It would have to be.
2: Because he's not touring or anything, is he?
0: He may, I don't know. I don't think so. I don't hear that anymore anyway. He put on a heck of a show. I know that. And he said at the beginning of it, I know what you want to hear. You want to hear every hit, and that's exactly what I'm going to play. So he just played them all.
2: I love it.
1: I love that.
0: And it went almost 3 hours. He's just like, you don't want to hear any new stuff. I'm just going to play all these hits. And that's exactly what he did. And nobody moved, you know, for almost 3 hours. Another note on celebrity. We were talking about the other day, John C. Reilly. I met John C. Reilly in an airport. I say I met him. He walked by me in the New York airport. John C. Reilly is in Step Brothers. He's in a ton of movies. And I know his face, but I can't ever remember his name. So when he got very close to me, I said, you're somebody. And he said, you'll get there one day.
2: That's a great interaction.
0: Yeah, the two of us have that together. You know, I'd just come out of the bathroom and he was walking by, dressed to the nines and carrying a cane. What do John C. Reilly and Biggie have in common? They both carry canes. Here's the story he's telling. He said when Leonardo DiCaprio did the movie Titanic, which of course launched his career, John C. Reilly, they're friends. They had lunch, and John C. Reilly, who was a part of the movie Boogie Nights, went to him and said, "You should do Boogie Nights. You should play the lead in Boogie Nights. It's open. It hadn't been filled yet." Mark Wahlberg eventually played it very well, I might add. Have you seen it, Boogie Nights?
1: I don't think I have seen it.
0: You saw it. You like Boogie Nights?
2: Yeah. It's amazing.
0: It's a great movie. Well, John C. Reilly said to DiCaprio, you should play the lead in Boogie Nights. He showed him the script. He was on board with it already. John C. Reilly's in it. And he's a big part of it, actually. And DiCaprio said, well, I just got cast in a movie called Titanic. I'm playing Jack Dawson. And the filming, I can't break from it. And and Reilly said, get out of it. Turn it down. He hadn't signed it. He said, turn it down. Come do Boogie Nights. Take a chance on it. You know, and a lot of major actors were turning it down because of the material. It's about like porn stars in the 70s. And DiCaprio said, no, I'm going to go off and play Jack Dawson, which he did. And Reilly says to this day, DiCaprio regrets the decision that he should have. And he's told him, he's like, I should have been in Boogie Nights instead of Titanic. But of course, Titanic made him a superstar.
2: I was getting ready to say, if he doesn't do Titanic, I don't think he's as big as he is.
0: Not even close.
2: He's probably, he probably has more awards if he takes Boogie Nights. But I mean, no, he's not Leonardo DiCaprio without Titanic.
0: It's the crown jewel.
1: Really?
0: I mean, it made so much money.
1: I think he would have made it one way or the other because he had done some movies before Titanic.
0: He and John C. Reilly were in What's Eating Gilbert Grape together.
2: That's right.
0: That's how they're friends. That's why.
1: I think that he might have been perceived differently if he had, you know, gone that other direction. But I think he would have made it one way or another. He's a good looking guy. He's a good actor. And I think no matter what he would have done, people would have loved him.
0: Well, certainly Wahlberg's had a great career. You know, that was his big breakthrough was Boogie Nights. But not as big a star as DiCaprio.
2: No, but he would have made Boogie Nights better, I think.
0: DiCaprio.
2: Yes.
0: Over Wahlberg.
2: 100%.
0: If the two had flopped roles, if Mark Wahlberg is Jack Dawson and DiCaprio is
2: Dirk Diggler,
0: the porn star in Boogie Nights, would their careers, would Mark Wahlberg be a bigger star?
2: I don't
0: think he pulls off that role.
2: No, he can't pull off that role.
0: DiCaprio had the best look for that at that time. And very interesting to see what would have happened, you know. Well, a lot of people were considered for Titanic. You know what they call them on the Titanic set? The guy who played, was it Billy Zane who played the bad guy in Titanic? Yeah. He said that Tobey Maguire would come over to the set and a couple other young guys and DiCaprio, and they called them the Poon Patrol. Because they'd go out at night after shooting And then the next day, they'd be like, yeah, I picked up this chick, that chick. I mean, it's DiCaprio and Maguire and a couple of other young, good-looking guys. And Billy Zane was married, and he's like, I can't go out with you guys if you're going to continue to do this. It's like you either join the Poon Patrol or you don't. That's how it is. Apparently, Billy Zane was the nicest guy. Everybody liked him the best on the set. Coming up here on the Two Guys Named Chris show, we've got a preview for Lisa Lanier. Lisa Lanier joins us tomorrow. Our official attorney of this program. Woman is suing a restaurant over spilled mashed potatoes. Big, big name restaurant, too. That's next. Two Guys Named Chris show.
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8: 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Look for a disabled vehicle on Highway 31 northbound, just west of Highway 22. Ocean Boulevard between Mr. Joe White and 8th Avenue North remains closed for the music festival. 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

0: Garth Brooks, the greatest serial killer of all time. I did not know that was a thing until 5 minutes ago when the caller said, there's a book that's been written called Bodies in Low Places.
1: $22.99 on paperback.
0: Examining the facts that Garth Brooks, everywhere he traveled in the early 90s, suddenly people went missing. And they're thinking maybe Garth did it. So the discussion, first of all, I don't believe that. I don't think Garth Brooks is a serial killer because he's awesome. Although he does have that far off stare in his eye. Now, if he wasn't Garth Brooks, you might go, yeah, that guy could be a serial killer. But I do believe that, let's say it's real. Let's say it's true. It's like the question is, how could somebody with all the fame of Garth Brooks get away with something like that? I think it's doable. I do think
2: it's doable. Person you'd least expect, the biggest star in the world, killing people, who would believe that?
0: That would be an incredible like fiction novel.
2: Right.
0: He's the biggest country music star in the 90s for sure. He's got 10 diamond albums, and he's got a body count of like 20. You know, he's killing, literally killing people. I think you could get away with it. Yes, if you were that.
1: I think famous. People like him don't get any privacy ever, and he would never be able to get away with it.
0: I do. I think he could go into, you know, maybe that Chris Gaines personality he had was the serial killer.
2: Maybe like that's got his, deep into that.
0: His alter ego, you know, and that was the background. That was the persona that he had when he was Chris Gaines. That was a real flop, wasn't it?
2: Yeah.
0: When he did that. I don't believe it's true, but I do think somebody could get away with it like that because, like, is it the Gilgo Beach killer? His wife didn't even know. She had no idea. They arrested him. He'd killed people for 30 years, and now he's in prison, and his wife divorced him, and she had no idea that he was doing any of that. It's crazy. Now, the more famous you get, I guess, probably the more difficult it would be, but you bury the bodies at the ranch or the Grand Ole Opry or wherever, and that's it. What a weird twist that took. I had no idea that was even coming. We have a hero today in The Good, the Bad, the Ugly. A priest from New York City has become a crime fighter. Apparently, he is a guy who literally he saw a crime take place while in his priest robe. And he's a French priest who ran down an 18-year-old suspect in Detroit. His name is Reverend Canon Jean-Baptiste Commons. In his clerical attire, saw a guy running from a scene where he had robbed a car and beaten up a man, ran him down, caught him, and beat him up himself. This is the priest talking about it. The tagline is good.
3: Grabbed him, put him down. He was resisting a lot, trying to run away, definitely. And so I had to, unfortunately, give him a few punches and hurt my hand a little bit. Nothing major, but making sure that there was no threat, since I didn't know if he had a gun, if he had a weapon. It was definitely suspicious behavior. And as soon as I had the police officers take care of this gentleman, I rushed back to the lady, make sure she needed the anointing of the six, blessing or something. I was there, too, with the medics. Had to do my prayers as usual and have dinner with the community.
4: Wow. Just another day.
3: Just another day in the D.
0: Just another day in the D. That's what he's known as now. He's like the hero in the D. He's in Detroit. This is a French, from France originally. The 18-year-old suspect had carjacked a woman, drove away, crashed the car, then started running on foot. How about that? Guy in his priest robe doing that. That's impressive. And he's being called the hero in the D now this morning. So nicely done. Could you chase down an 18-year-old? That'd be pretty tough.
2: Yeah, that'd be tough.
0: I don't know how the guy even wound up getting enough stamina or speed to do that, but he did. Bad story. Mistaken identity. A report out of California. A lot of people called 911 over a man in camo with a bazooka. Turned out to be a landscaper with a leaf blower. Bad news. Cops got him on the ground. He said, what are you doing? I'm literally here to blow leaves. Blow grass clipping. He's a landscaper. They thought he was a one-man militia. I guess if you see something, say something is the rule, but several people apparently called the cops on this. The cop said, you never know what's going on. But he did have the legit credentials of being a leaf blower or a, a, a, a landscaper who was out blowing leaf clippings off or grass clippings off of driveways. I had the pine straw put in yesterday. First time in 4 years.
2: Do you have any PTSD or anything?
0: I did. My son came home and said, whoa, man, what's the pine? You know, my son said, what'd you pay for that pine straw? All right. A fair price in my mind. Last time I bought it, it was the price on delivery was $7,000. It was a bit less this time around. And yes, while it was being spread, I had a lot of PTSD.
1: You weren't hiding in the closet while they were doing it?
0: I thought about it. I started sweating. I know that.
2: When the checkbook came out, hands shaking.
0: Yeah. Because as you know, if you've just joined us in the last 4 years, this is the first time I've gotten pine straw in 4 years because of Jaquan Tavius and his crew who showed up at my porch in August 4 years ago and got out of me over $4,000. I'll never live that down. I'll never forget doing that. And that serves as a lesson. I've only been scammed 3 times since.
2: Yeah.
0: And in fairness, those were all through the phone. Those were all technical scams, not in-person scams.
2: Did your wife take the lead on the business decisions this time, or did she let you do it?
0: No, she told me. I said, I've got a guy I think can do the pine straw. She goes, I'll deal with him.
1: I appreciate that your wife, she learns her lessons and she moves on.
0: She said, I'll deal with him, yeah. I guess that's the risk you take when you're in California in camouflage clothing with a leaf blower. Of course, everybody thinks you're just militia. That's how it is.
1: I mean, yeah. Who knows what a bazooka looks like?
0: I know. It's large, I suppose. I guess it looks like a leaf blower, I suppose. There is a woman who is suing Outback Steakhouse for $1.5 million slipped in mashed potatoes that had been spilled onto the floor of the restaurant. And again, the lawsuit is for $1.5 million. We're going to ask Lisa Lanier tomorrow on this program when she does Lawyer Up around this time if she thinks the woman could possibly get some money out of it. She was walking to the restroom. The potatoes were on the floor. She fell face first and injured her face. She says Outback should have cleaned up this spill or at the very least warned customers that it was there. And she claims the fall caused physical injuries, pain, medical expenses in the thousands, and wants to sue them. Outback says, we had no warning that the mashed potatoes were on the floor. A customer spilled them only minutes earlier. I think Outback's going to prevail in that. It always comes down to, did they have legitimate time and knowledge of the spill? You've worked in restaurants many times. Have you had anything like that happen? Slick floors?
1: I mean, slick floors, I don't think I've ever seen somebody fall because of that. I have seen somebody fall when there was ice outside on the ground.
0: Oh, yeah.
1: And people can sue over that, too. I don't know how likely they are to win.
0: Mm-hmm.
1: But this was when I was in fast food, and we rushed them out some free food.
0: I guess you did. Oh, I guess you did. Yeah.
1: I think Outback will probably settle.
0: Oh, you do?
1: I don't think she'll get the $1.5 million. It's just my guess because there was a spill there. Mm-hmm. I mean, even if it was just for a few minutes, she did get hurt on their property. Product. I think that they'll probably settle.
0: Well, that's a really big company as well. So they could, but if potatoes are only down there for like, let's say, to me, it depends on how long they're on the floor. What, you know, if they're down for 2 minutes and the customer hasn't said anything, when is Outback supposed to notice that? Would the server notice almost immediately? Well, you were a server. So would you notice almost immediately?
1: I probably would, but unless it's like a liquid or something, that never feels like something you can deal with, especially if it's a busy Friday night or something.
0: Yeah.
1: When something spills, that is the worst thing.
0: Do you know, when I worked in restaurants, I mean, this is a long time ago now, Henry James Barbecue, I wore rubber shoes because I used to have to clean out the pits, and I was using literally a hose, you know, and I was wearing, because my feet were getting wet. But then when I would come out on the floor to start serving hush puppies and french fries, very, very slick. And, you know, grease would build up on the floor. It would spill, especially on a busy Friday night. Grease would spill next to the fry cookers. And, you know, we busted our butts once in a while back in the kitchen. You ever have that where people, we did have that quite a bit.
1: I fell one time holding a money drawer.
0: Oh, really?
1: And if you have ever carried one of those, there's change in it.
0: Yeah.
1: And you will die before you will let that change scatter all over the floor.
0: Jackpot!
1: So, well, it's a terrible mess to clean up if you have, you know, dollars and dollars of change scattered.
0: Yeah.
1: So I fell, and I'm pretty sure I broke my tailbone.
0: Yeah.
1: Because I was not going to let that money tray tip over.
0: You sacrificed your coccyx over the change hitting the floor.
1: I was in pain for weeks.
0: Yeah, I don't blame you. I mean, you have to do it that way. Yeah, they'd make fun of us. Well, a couple of the one time I bent over and my crack was showing. I know. It was a hard time. I was 16. Mm. I bent over. I think I was doing the garbage or cleaning the baseboards. My crack was showing, unbeknownst to me. And Sherry, who worked up front, came and put a French fry down in my crack.
2: Oh, no.
0: Pretty hot, too. I feel like, I mean, she was pretty hot, and the fry was pretty hot. I feel like I could suit over that. They might have settled.
1: These days, that would be like sexual harassment.
0: God, it would. There was so much sexual harassment going on back then. Mm-hmm. From me and my male coworkers, the way we talked to those, I mean, they were 17, 18 years old. The way we would talk to them, I'm ashamed. I'm ashamed of the way it was. But they put French fries and hush puppies down my crack, so I feel like it's even. Don't you think? I mean, that is like a sexual harassment. Yeah. I agree. Outback denied any wrongdoing and said, we didn't know those potatoes were on the floor. What are we supposed to do? That's a good question, though. You know what the big issue is grapes on a grocery store floor. Incredibly slick. Mm-hmm. Incredibly. Mm-hmm. Did the restaurant, I guess it was McDonald's when you worked fast food, did you put down ice when you knew, or salt when you knew ice and snow was coming? Or did you not forget to do it?
1: I think we would try to, but I just don't think we would have it in supply, or it would be out in the shed, and to get out to the shed was a piece of work.
0: Difficult.
1: I mean, it just, I don't remember if we had it out, but this guy, we saw him slip and fall, and we gave him some free food.
0: Pretty smart.
2: I think that's the move. If you slip and fall, don't go to court. Ask for free food.
1: Yeah, because you might have to pay a lawyer for nothing.
2: And that's what I want to know. This may be a question for Lisa. Mm. What amount of cases where people sue for a large amount of money actually get the money?
0: I think these big companies, I think Rachel is probably right that they'll just take $1 million out of their pocket or, you know, 400,000. What is that to them, you know, in the grand scheme of things? But then again, the Outback, would Outback corporate pay for that, or the franchise owner be on the hook?
1: So when there's a big lawsuit on a big company like that, they will take it out of the profits of all of their stores. They'll take like,
0: oh, really?
1: Like 1% or something out of all the stores until it's paid off.
0: Really?
1: Anytime there's one of those lawsuits of like a class action for servers that didn't make enough money, or drivers for Domino's that didn't make enough money for a pay period, it always comes out of the profits of each store.
0: Well, that's pretty interesting. And I wonder, too, like there's probably insurance that helps with it. I don't know. Would some sort of insurance help with something like that? Not sure. Another legal case that we're going to be talking about tomorrow with Lisa Lanier is a guy named J.R. Wicker, who is suing for $10 million, saying that he wrote a screenplay called Blood for Escobar, which is an exact replica of the movie John Wick, and he can prove that he wrote his years before John Wick came out, and he thinks he sent it to Hollywood for review. He thinks they got it to the right hands, totally stole it, because he's an unknown, and gave it to Keanu Reeves and John Wick. He's like, right down to my dead dog is the movie Blood for Escobar. I haven't seen the John Wick movies. A dead dog, I think, does play.
2: That kicks off the whole thing.
0: Yeah. Mm-hmm. He says that this was mine. And he's like, I wrote a story about a widowed, retired, middle-aged assassin who is reluctantly dragged back into the criminal underworld because of the death of his dog. And that's exactly what this is, right, John Wick?
2: Mm-hmm. That's it.
0: Says he can prove it. I wonder if they'll settle with him. I mean, he says I wrote it years before.
1: He'd have to have some pretty good proof.
0: Yeah. He says that he's been trying to get somebody to talk to him about this now for years, and they won't say anything to him.
2: I do believe this happens.
0: I do, too.
2: I think people send scripts, and production companies take liberties with them.
0: I agree. And if they change them even just by a little, they probably say. Yeah. Well, you know, I have a friend who has done some movies. I mean, he's been part of the writing of it. And he wrote a short, and there's a Halle Berry movie that's almost an exact direct ripoff that was out like a year and a half ago. And they got paid. They got paid a little. Not as much as you'd think, though. I mean, you know, a little bit each by the time all was said and done. And, you know, they could never, ever mention it again. And it's all, you know, the Halle Berry team basically bought it up after the fact. They had made it for, I think they totally copied it. I agree with you. It does happen. We'll ask Lisa about both of those tomorrow here around this time. Two Guys Named Chris show. How many Chinese menu items can you recite in 30 seconds from memory off your favorite Chinese restaurant's menu? Don't answer until you hear the new record holder for doing just that. You know that's a record? Reciting Chinese menu items. Very entertaining, too. That's next. Two Guys Named Chris.
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6: For today, sunny with a high of 82. Overnight, clear skies with a low of 65. And for tomorrow, sunshine with a high of 84. 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

0: is this record that impressive? I mean, he's only naming Chinese foods. But when you really dive deep, I think it is an impressive thing. Could you name a bunch of Chinese foods? The guy, has he tried a bunch of records before? I don't think so. He's on a podcast. His name is Big John. And he goes on a podcast called What's the Record? And he attempts now the record. Okay, this was the whole thing. Longtime fan of the Guinness World Record, Big John joked that realistically he didn't know if he could break any records other than maybe passing gas the most times during one night. So during the podcast, he said, well, I've tried this. He has a favorite Chinese restaurant, and he has memorized items on the menu. The rule is you have 30 seconds to name as many Chinese food menu items as you can without repeating. And the record was 15. I think Guinness is running out of records.
1: They are.
0: I mean, I think now they're just trying to do this.
1: The goalposts are as wide as they've ever been.
0: Well, they were, you know, honestly, Guinness Book of World Records was a thing in the 70s and 80s, then I think went dormant for 20 years and then came back with stuff like this, you know, and that one guy who breaks every single record there is. So the guy says, all right, I've got 30 seconds to name as many Chinese food dishes from that particular menu as he can without repeats. And again, the record is 15. Let's see how he did.
2: This is what we came for, really. Isn't it?
3: This is what we came for. We'll give it a go. And if I fail, I fail, but I'm going to give it my best shot. Yeah. And that's all you can do in life. Give it your best shot.
4: John, I will say 3, 2, 1, go, and then you start.
0: That woman is the official from Guinness. Yeah. It's very, very professional.
5: She sounds professional.
1: It is.
0: Oh, it is.
1: This is big business.
0: Oh, yeah. And he's like, I'll give it a go. It's all you can do in life. Well, you set your goals. Naming Chinese foods.
4: Saying the items. Okay. 3, 2, 1, go.
3: Egg fried rice, chicken fried rice, pork fried rice, special fried rice, Singapore fried rice, Singapore rice noodle, plain charming, chicken charming, pork charming, beef charming, chicken balls, 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roast pork Chinese style, chicken Chinese style, crispy aromatic duck, seaweed, sesame prawn on toast, spicy pork, mixed hors d'oeuvres, chicken and sweet corn soup, chicken noodle soup, hot and sour soup, prawn crackers, chips, salt and chili chips, salt and chili chicken balls, salt and chili pork.
2: Wow. Wow. Wow. That to me sounded very quick.
3: I feel like I might have done it just
0: barely got it. He thinks it's not official. We have not had an official count yet until the woman gets to go back, review the tape, make sure that all those items are on the menu and that there were no repeats. Boy, he was going through them. How much rice does that place have?
5: For all of the beans.
0: Yeah, yes. Chicken fried rice, pork fried rice, blah, blah. And he's just naming them all. What's your favorite Chinese food dish? Are you a Chinese fan?
1: Yeah, I love Chinese. Sweet and sour chicken or General Tso's chicken. This is my favorite thing that's happened this year. This guy naming these Chinese meals. I've listened to this 15 times this morning. I love this. And I think it's the accent. It's just so funny to hear him naming stuff.
0: He's really a pro.
1: It's great.
0: The guy just got it, didn't he? I'm with you on that General Tso's chicken. I can't get away
1: from it. Can't
0: beat it, man. I like a sesame chicken like General Tso's. And I used to think, you know, years and years ago, I was told Chinese food's so good for you, man. There's no fat people in China. And I was like, yeah, you're right. There's no fat people in China. Let me eat some China. And I was eating that, what do you call it? Where's the noodles?
5: The lo mein.
1: Lo mein.
5: Oh, ah. I love lo mein.
0: And then Diane Sawyer ruined it. She had a piece on Good Morning America saying that lo mein was the unhealthiest thing you could eat, period. It was that, like 1995 it came out. You think you're eating right with this Chinese food? It's full of salt, MSG, and fat, and it was awful for you. God, I used to go to, there was a Chinese buffet where I would go and load up. Now, all the employees were Hispanic, oddly.
1: Yeah,
0: okay. And they were just loading. I would eat that crab rangoon. Yes. With warm. But you might, is it crab rangoon that has the warm cream cheese? And so you don't like, but you don't like cream cheese.
1: I'm not a fan of it, but I will eat a crab rangoon.
0: It is good.
1: Something about it.
0: That is that creamy cream cheese that's hot in there. That can't be good for you. All right. Did he get the record? We have the word.
4: John, aka Big John.
3: Thank you, Emma.
4: You attempted today the Guinness World Records title for the most takeaway dishes memorized in 30 seconds. The minimum to beat was 15. I can confirm that

0: He's officially amazing and a Guinness Book of World Records record holder. 40-15 is how badly he beat it. That sounded about right.
1: He was going
0: more than 1 a second. I mean, he got it and didn't miss a beat on that. What's your favorite Chinese food?
2: Beef lo mein.
0: Yeah, it's a fine product as well. I don't think I've ever had any Chinese food and gone, I don't like that.
1: Right.
0: I like everything. I like the hot and sour soup. I like all those. The wonton soup, I think, is delicious. I don't think any of it's any good for you.
1: It can't be. It's just MSG. That's all it is.
0: Yeah. In fact, at one point, Chinese restaurants would put on their menu or their sign, no MSG. And I thought, well, that's no good.
1: Yeah.
0: I mean, you got to have. What is MSG? Just salt? Is that sodium something?
2: It's kind of like salt, but it's addictive. That's one of the reasons it's so bad for you, because when you eat it, you start to crave more of that and more salt.
0: Well, I can tell.
2: Yeah.
0: I love it. The egg roll, everything about it. The duck sauce. I mean, Chinese food.
2: Duck sauce.
0: God, it would be hard. If you had to give up Chinese or Mexican, which would you give up?
2: I'd have to give up Chinese.
0: I can't
2: live without Mexican food.
0: Yeah. My daughter has always said, you know, Mexican's hands down her favorite. And my kids don't even like Chinese. I think maybe you acquire a taste for that as you get older. I told you the other day that we only had one Chinese restaurant in Asheboro, and everybody said that it was dog or cat. I thought that was what I thought the joke there might be, you know, dog, cat. That he was going to start
2: cat fried rice.
0: Not the case. That was real, and he did it. You got a world record holder in your presence. Congratulations. Coming up here on the Two Guys and Christian, let's compare generations here. A 25-year-old woman's car air conditioning won't work. You will not believe how they fix it. It's an incredible fix. And my car is being fixed right now. That's next, Two Guys Named Chris Show.
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4: 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Look for heavier traffic volume on Highway 501 beachbound from Highway 544 to Singleton Ridge, Carolina Forest Boulevard at Gateway Drive, and Highway 57 and Highway 9. 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

0: Yeah, I've learned two things today that will really stick with me on this program. One, Garth Brooks is a suspected serial killer. All right, yes. That was brought to our attention an hour ago and was shocking. He was giving a Lifetime Achievement Award and may sell his catalog for $2 billion. And a caller said, well, you know, he's killed a bunch of people. And that's really a thing that's out there, that it's possible. And then, Two Will Hardo just set me straight on something. We were talking about Chinese food. The guy named Big John named 40 Chinese food menu items from memory from his favorite Chinese restaurant. I was saying, what's your favorite Chinese food? And we were talking about MSG. And Rachel said exactly what I thought. MSG is terrible for you, addictive, all those things. And Two Will Hardo says, I believe I've heard MSG is not that bad for you, can be traced back to a fraudulent news article written by someone pretending to be a doctor in the 60s, which I did not realize. And it's like, okay, Hardo, let me see what goes on this. So I looked it up, and it says, now this is Google, that says MSG is not inherently bad for you. Regulatory agencies like the U.S. Food and Drug Administration and others qualify it as generally recognized as safe. Their moniker for that is GRAS, G-R-A-S, generally recognized as safe. MSG is simply sodium combined with an amino acid that occurs naturally in the body, glutamate. That's MSG. The idea that MSG is harmful stems from a late 60s article that has been proven false.
1: Well, okay, but salt is safe.
0: It
1: but
0: is.
1: In
0: it
1: large
0: is.
1: Amounts, it's bad for you. And just like MSG, in large amounts, bad for you.
0: Yeah, but that's not the connotation MSG had. MSG, when it came out, was, oh my God, that's going to kill you. That really harmed Chinese food, Chinese restaurants. Mm-hmm. And that, you know, salt, we know, okay, you take a risk. Just like a lot of things. Sugar, alcohol, you know, we know. So what they should have said was, in moderation, it's okay. It's not that healthy. But the article said it is deadly. So you can't have it. And they call it Chinese restaurant syndrome, that you can't have MSG, and it's not true. And it did harm Chinese food, Chinese restaurants for a long time. I had no idea.
1: That must be just like a, I don't know if it's a generational thing. I wouldn't think of it as dangerous or like cancer causing. I thought of it the same as salt, that it's just not good for you.
0: Well, it was reported to us. Now, see, Chinese restaurants became popular in the 80s. And then I guess somebody publicized this article that came out in the 60s, and it was, oh, MSG, it's, you cannot eat MSG, which we believed. I mean, there was nowhere to look it up. You know, we believed.
1: Well, and people can just say stuff. People can just go around saying Garth Brooks is a serial killer, and then people go, oh, I guess he is a serial killer.
0: Well, that's my mind today. I mean, the caller said an hour ago, Garth Brooks is the number one serial killer, and I thought, well, that's crazy. And there's a book that's been written about it, and I thought, oh, okay, I guess it's plausible.
1: And then the second caller, the very next caller said, yeah, I've heard that too.
0: Yeah. It's like, oh, that's going around. Garth Brooks is a serial killer. It's a possibility. It's out. I mean, a book's been written about it. Wherever he went on concert in the early 90s, people disappeared. I don't care. He still puts on a hell of a concert. I can tell you that. Talk about generational. There is a woman today. See what you think of her now. You'd know better than this, I think, but she's exactly your age, and she's talking about her air conditioning in the car. First, though, Scott, you're talking MSG at Chinese food, Chinese restaurants. Go ahead.
2: Yeah, I was just letting them know that there are people like me out there that can't tolerate MSG. Mm-hmm. And like, I can eat MSG, and I get an immediate severe headache. And that's where I think a lot of people think that MSG is bad for you. So there are people out there that can't tolerate it.
0: And that was in the article as well. Less than 2%, but you know, roughly 2% or less of the population. They get a headache. I bet that's what came into play too. I bet some people say, oh, I get a headache when I eat Chinese food, and therefore it must be bad for you, for everyone. I guess you're right that it, you know, certain people, but a very small percentage of people do get headache and flushed when they eat MSG, but it's a very small amount of people. I don't see the Chinese restaurants having to put no MSG up on their menus anymore. Do they still do that? I don't know.
1: I feel like I see it when I buy things at the grocery store.
0: Yeah.
1: Like if, is it, I don't know if it's ramen or something, but it's, I think it says
0: there's no MSG.
1: I think it says that. I could be wrong.
0: That's about the saltiest food there is too. They put so much sodium in that, you know.
1: I only put half the packet on there.
0: Well, here's one of your cohorts. Your exact same age. She's 25. and going viral today because she had a problem with her air conditioning in her car. Okay. And you know how difficult that can be. About a year ago, well, yeah, it was a year ago. When summer came around, my van, the air conditioning was messed up. It was really fall a year and a half ago. I could feel it, but I thought, well, I'll make it till the spring. And then when it got hot again, it's awful. So it was a very pricey fix. And they had the couple of leaks in the air conditioning, whatever. And when they fixed it, it was pretty pricey. Well, this 25-year-old said she had the same problem, so she took it to the dealership.
3: Yes, I did bring my car into the dealership yesterday, and I said, my air conditioner is not working. He said, let me come take a look. So he gets in my car, he presses some things, and he said, listen, I know it's not a hot day and all, but this thing is blasting cold air at me. I said, there's no way. There's no way. I've spent the last 2 weeks profusely sweating in my car. The thing's broken. He said, did you try pressing the AC button? I said, no, I didn't know I had to press a button. I just thought I put it on cold, it was gonna blow cold air at me, and that's new to me. So I'm 25, you learn something new every day.
0: There you go. She had no idea. You know, she just assumed when she put the air on cold. But there's a button that she had to push that says AC.
1: And who would have thought?
0: She didn't push it. How dumb is this girl for not pushing the AC button? Do you cut her any slack at all?
1: No.
0: And she had to go into the dealership.
1: That's so embarrassing, too. I would have done anything. I would have asked my dad first. I'm thinking she asked her dad, and her dad thought it was really funny and had her go to the dealership.
0: Wow, that is pretty rough to not know. And she says, I didn't push the button because I didn't know what the button. I didn't know you had to push a button to do that. I would blame that on being a young person. And, you know, I'm quick to do that for those who are Gen Z. But it reminded me of something that happened. God, this is probably 15, 20 years ago. But an older woman was locked in her car. And it was a very hot day in Florida. And she had to call 911 because she was locked in the car. We have the 911 call.
4: What's the emergency?
5: Hi. I'm at the corner of Pleasant Hill and John Young Parkway. I'm in a Walgreens parking lot. And my car will not start. I'm locked inside my car. I cannot open my car. I can't get the windows down. Nothing electrical works. And it's getting very hot in here, and I'm not feeling well. I need some help.
4: Just, are you able to pull the lock up on the door and open the door? You should be able to just pull the lock up, even if it's electrical.
5: I've tried. Okay. All right, I got that going. Okay.
0: Okay.
4: So are you able to get out the car now?
5: Yeah, I got the door open.
4: Okay.
0: Thank God. She pulled up the lock. Now, she was older. I mean, she was probably my age when I say older, and the 25-year-old didn't know the AC. One time, though, I was driving a car that was unfamiliar to me, because I drive older vehicles, as you know, and I was driving one and got here to work, and it locked. You know, as soon as you put it in drive, it locked. So I got here, and the car was locked, and I turned it off. And the car stayed locked, and the button I couldn't get it to unlock. And I thought, my God, I'm trapped in this car. I'm going to have to call 911. And it was getting very hot. It was very hot. Well, what you had to do was pull the door handle, and it unlocked on its own from the inside. All you have to do is pull the door handle. And so it was as a last resort. I mean, I was running out of air. I was dying. I thought, I'm going to die here. And I'll be the boob DJ who died inside a hot car. I felt like that woman who called 911 over that.
1: I recently drove a rental car for the first time. Mm-hmm. And I was driving it here because we were leaving to go to the Comedy All-Star Show.
0: Yes.
1: And I got here in the parking lot, and I could not figure out how to put this car in park. Because, really? I'm used to one that moves.
0: Yes.
1: And this thing, there was no thing that moved, first of all. And there, I mean, I'm seeing this thing here where I was able to like reverse and drive. Mm-hmm. But once I stopped moving, I was like, there's no option for park.
0: I know what you're, I, Same thing. I know exactly what you're talking about.
1: And Chris Dem had to come to my rescue. Just sitting there and I was like, I have my foot on the brake and I cannot move because I can't put the car in park.
0: You'd have been the local boob DJ who died sitting in a running car because you couldn't move it.
1: I run myself over just trying to step out of it.
0: I drove that Chevrolet, that Traverse from Wayne Thomas Chevrolet. He had to tell me, see, my gear is right there in, you know, on the dash. It's got PRND. You're familiar with this?
6: Yes.
0: Well, now they make the new cars where there's just a little stick coming out of the right side of the steering column. And it looks like, you know, where you, in my car, where you turn on the windshield wipers or, you know, on the other side is the turn signal. Well, it's like you pull it forward and go down to drive and push it up to go up to reverse. And on the Traverse, it was you just push the little button on the end.
1: Yep, that's exactly what it was. And I sat there for a while. And finally, yeah, Chris Dem came out. And I was like, I don't know what to do. And he pushed the button for me. And I was like, all right, thanks.
0: Well, he has newer cars.
1: I know. That's the thing. He also drives like a brand new car. Mine, you know, I asked for the key you have to put in the ignition.
0: Yes, I know.
1: I like that.
0: Well, I do too. And they had to tell me at Wayne Thomas Chevrolet. I mean, he gave me a real tutorial because he's like, you're foolish enough that you'll sit there in the parking lot and not. I couldn't take my. I know what you're talking about there. But now the woman in the car that called 911, all she had to do was pull up on the little locking device that was inside the car. They make it pretty easy to get out of a car. They don't want to trap you in the car.
1: Yeah,
0: you know?
1: That's like the easiest part of the driving.
0: Yeah, you have to do that. There's more travel issues today. A couple of cruisers. One good cruise, one bad cruise. The good one, a cruise passenger is being hailed a hero today. He jumped into the water to save an 84-year-old man who fell off a pier. The cruise had stopped in Costa Maya, Mexico. And when some people were getting back onto the ship, they were docked, the 84-year-old fell into the water. And another guy jumped off the ship for someone he didn't know, crawled over to him, and held him there out of the water until they could throw in the flotation device and everything. Someone, of course, filmed this and said, well, this is pretty impressive. Obviously, you can hear the reaction.
7: Wow. I actually fell in the water.
8: Here he comes.
7: Oh, he helped somebody. Somebody else fell.
8: Oh, it was an older person.
7: Oh, it was an older lady. Oh. It was a man.
0: That bothers me. Oh, it's an older lady. Oh, it's a man.
1: It's the best commentary.
0: I would be... Yeah, I'd be a little upset. Like, oh, it's an old lady. Oh, it's a man. That's good cruise story. Would you do that? Would you jump in off your cruise to help somebody you didn't know who's 84?
6: Nah.
0: That'd be pretty tough. Only one person did.
6: There's better people than me to do that.
0: Some guy, yeah. Some guy did that. Meanwhile, Carnival Cruise, there's an issue here on a Carnival Cruise line where a family was awakened in the middle of the night. Their toilet was backing up. And you hear the gurgling sound, and apparently the smell was atrocious.
9: This was the noise we woke up to at 2 o'clock in the morning.
0: Ugh, sewage.
10: The bathroom smells horrible. Porta potty.
9: So disgusting. We was calling the front desk for about 15 minutes. My fiance had to run downstairs to get somebody. I told them that we were moving the rooms. He asked, like, do you really want to move a room? Yes. And y'all are loud, vacuuming up water, trying to fix the plumbing.
0: Are you sure you want to move rooms? Yes, I want to move. It smells like sewage in here. You're lucky, I guess, that not every single room was taken on a cruise, right? I mean, there's nowhere to put you if every cruise. Do you think they have like two or three extra rooms that are always open just in case something ever happens like that?
6: I think so, yeah.
0: You would, wouldn't you? That just dawned on me because otherwise, if every single room, statehouse, whatever is filled, stateroom, is filled, then you'd have nowhere if you had a plumbing issue or something like that.
1: I don't know. I can't imagine a big company missing out on the opportunity to make more money.
0: Yeah, to sell four or five rooms. Well,
1: probably one of the employees or something might have switched with them.
0: Maybe. Carnival Cruise says, we value every single Carnival Cruise Line user, and this is not our normal policy to have sewage backing up in the bathtub. It's exactly what was in the shower, the sewage.
6: Oh, no.
0: And she said, you hear this? You hear what we're going through here today? Here's another one for your generation. See if you find this cute or creepy. Another from the advice columnist, Ask Eric. Ask Eric is a guy who gives terrible advice, and I read his column from time to time. A lot of times he doesn't know what to do. Here's one for you. Now, the question is cute or creepy? And a woman has written in, she's in her 30s, late 30s, and she says, I got a DM. This is called a direct message. You know, no one's ever sent me a DM. I don't think anyone. If they have, I've missed it. You think anybody's gone into my DMs?
6: Nah. Nah.
1: Your Facebook DMs?
0: I don't know. I don't know where
1: you probably at least had somebody try to scam you through your DMs.
0: I hear that term all the time. I don't know where my DMs are. I don't know. I have no idea. If I wanted to check my DMs, I wouldn't know how to do it. I hear people talking about DM this, DM that. Couldn't tell you. No, people go into your DMs a lot. Maybe
6: that's how I met my girlfriend.
0: In your DMs.
6: She slid into my DMs, yeah.
0: See, it's a love connection.
6: It works.
0: It does work.
6: Yeah.
0: People slip into your DMs from time to time.
1: All the time.
0: Do they really?
1: Yeah.
0: You get a little DM.
1: In fact, I wish I were you and I didn't know what DMs were.
0: No one's ever said that before. I wish I were you. Why?
1: Wouldn't have any weird DMs.
0: Why? Woman says, I got a DM from an unknown sender saying, happy anniversary. It turned out to be from my 11th grade boyfriend, and the anniversary was of us losing our virginity to each other 20 years ago. I haven't seen him in about 18 years. Cute or creepy?
1: Creepy. Creepy. Blocked.
0: Ask Eric says, I don't know. You don't find that a little flattering? If the boyfriend that you lost your virginity to were to just pop up out of nowhere. She says he was my high school boyfriend. I hadn't seen him in a long time.
1: Okay. Do you remember the date?
0: I do not.
1: I don't think you should remember the date.
0: I remember the circumstances. I do not remember the date.
1: I think it's not normal to remember the exact date.
0: I wonder about that. You don't think a lot of people remember the exact date they lost their virginity?
1: No, you're supposed to be thinking about way more important things.
0: I wonder about that. I wonder if, especially women, they don't like write it down or just think or put it in the diary when there was such a thing, when people do or journal.
1: I mean, I don't think I did. I don't think I did.
0: Mm-mm.
1: I do remember the name of the person, but barely.
0: Really?
1: Yeah.
0: You barely remember the name of the person?
1: Yeah.
6: Was it a common name?
0: Boyfriend?
6: Or what?
0: Boyfriend in high school?
1: He was like, I never dated anybody that I went to high school with.
0: It just happened in high school?
1: Yeah, I was high school. Mm-hmm. And it was a guy I knew, like, kind of casually. And, you know.
0: One thing led to another?
1: Yeah.
0: How was the experience?
1: Awful.
0: Yeah.
1: It's terrible. It was a long time before I considered it again.
0: Oh, really?
1: Yeah.
0: Yeah, me too. Mine was a one night, I don't know her name. And it was like a one night thing. And it was awful. You know, it was terrible.
1: You didn't have to pay, did you?
0: I'm not going to comment. It's private. This is a private thing. This is totally. Why would I say something like that? She may have been a prostitute. I don't know. I'm not sure. She came on to me at a party. He's like, all right. Okay. I was terrible. I know what I was doing. The whole thing lasted 2 minutes. I barely even counted it. It was a long time before I did it again. You know, mm-hmm. It's terrible. I mean, the first time oftentimes is not a good.
6: But that age, you're just trying to get it done as quick as possible.
0: Of course.
6: Especially if you're a guy.
0: You have no idea what you're
6: doing. You just want to get it done.
0: You have no idea what you're doing. And I was trying to be all like, I've done it before. Which, of course, I'm sure she knew I hadn't. Had the guy done it before?
1: Yeah.
0: Yeah, so he knew, yeah.
1: Well, that didn't make much of a difference. He was still a teenage boy.
0: Bad experience.
1: Yeah.
0: You do get better as you go along. You know, you sort of know, you kind of know what you're doing. Plus, when I did it, there was no internet, so I couldn't look up, you know, how do I do this?
1: Yeah.
0: I mean, I think now people do, don't you think?
6: Oh, like, yeah.
0: What are techniques to be better at it when you first do it?
1: I have a friend, and I can't say how I know him because this is a really embarrassing story, but he had a similar experience. He was going to hook up with this girl. And
0: he knew it was going to be happening?
1: I guess so. And he had told her he had done it before when he had not.
0: Right.
1: So when it's time to put the condom on,
0: mm-hmm.
1: he, you know, takes it out of the package and he unrolled it first.
0: Oh, no.
1: Which gave away the fact that he obviously never done it before.
0: Not done it before. Boy, he didn't even pay attention in sex ed. You know, they put it on a banana in sex ed. You sort of know what you're doing.
1: Yeah.
0: I mean, my God, your heart's racing. You have no idea what you're doing. I mean, I wonder if people ever have, like, my first experience was fantastic. That's got to be very rare when that, you know. Or unless you're boyfriend, girlfriend for a long time and you plan it together and you're like, let's, you know, lose it to each other and it does go well. I can't imagine, though. Usually.
1: I've never heard a good first-time story.
0: No, nobody tells it. Well, this woman says she was with you. She found it very creepy, and she blocked him. She didn't. She's married with kids now, so she didn't want
1: to. That makes it worse.
0: Yeah. Well, I don't even know if he knew that. You know, he slid into her DMs. Happy anniversary. I wonder what percentage of people do know the exact date that they lost their virginity. You know, it happens more in the summer. I read that an article, my mother put it on our refrigerator. It was in the newspaper when I was about 16 that it said, beware, teens lose their virginity in the summer. Mm-hmm. And the article came out in June and put it up probably because they're bored and have more time to go and more places to go.
1: And you're wearing less clothes.
0: That too.
6: Good point.
0: Get to it easier. You know?
1: Exactly. It's too many layers in the winter. Yeah. I'll just try in the summer.
0: Yeah. And then when it was on the fridge, I was like, God, please let that happen to me. Of course it didn't. You know, had it up on the fridge for no reason. Let's play some Put Up or Shut Up Rock and Roll Trivia. Y'all remember your first time when you played? Okay. You know the date of it? Let's do it. 866-470-2GNC. You'll play not Chris Dim today, but digital Chris Dim. He played this game many years ago. He's already got his answers in. What about you? You'll answer them today. Whoever does best is the winner. It's a Throwback Thursday edition of the game. We're going back to the 70s there. The game was originally played 6 years ago. Almost exactly 6 years ago. 866-470-2GNC if you want to be a player next on the Two Guys Named Chris.
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0: The game today is a Throwback Thursday edition of the game, and it's from the 1970s. First time we played it was 6 years ago, almost to the day. Today's player will be Chuck. That day, by the way, Rodney played. That was a big game.
1: Oh, wow.
0: Yeah, that was a good game. Let's see how Chuck can do today. Hello, Chuck. How you doing?
2: Hey, how you doing, Chris?
0: Doing real well, thank you. And the way this works on Throwback Thursday is we'll give you 10 questions, all from the top 10 of a Billboard Hot 100 chart, a particular week. And this one comes from the 1970s. Normally, of course, if Chris Dem were still here, he'd go out in the hall and come back and answer these live. But he gone, so we have Digital Dem, who answered these questions 6 years ago when we played the game the first time round. Chuck, we'll start the clock after I complete the first question. Are you ready, sir?
2: Yes, sir.
0: Good luck to you. 2 minutes on the clock. We begin. The Jon Stewart song at number 10 on the Billboard Hot 100 chart, this one from 1979, is named for the 79th element on the periodic table of elements. Years after hitting the top 10, Stewart called the song vapid and empty and said he only recorded the song for the money and because the record company forced him to do it. What's the name of that song?
2: Moultrie?
0: No. The number 9 song this week is Shine a Little Love. Is it by R.E.M., E.L.O., or C.C.R.?
2: E.L.O.
0: Yes. Song number 8 has 6 words in its title. The same 4-letter W word appears in the title twice. What's the song?
2: Can you repeat the question?
0: The song number 8 has 6 words in its title. The same 4-letter W word appears in the title twice. What's the song?
2: Pass.
0: The David Naughton song at number 7 has hopeful lyrics about a man convinced his big moment has finally come. The song was written for a TV show with the same title. The show failed after 8 weeks, but the song became a top 5 hit. What's the name of both the show and the song?
2: I guess I'm going to pass on that one as well.
0: The writer of song number 6, Boogie Wonderland by Earth, Wind & Fire, was inspired to write the song after seeing a 1977 movie with a candy bar in its title. What candy bar?
2: Hershey.
0: No. The crossover hit by
2: Mr. Goodboy.
0: Yeah, well, sorry. The crossover hit by Kenny Rogers at number 5 this week is about a singer-songwriter with a woman who supports him no matter what, but he's not sure why. What's the 4-word Kenny Rogers song?
2: I guess I'm going to have to pass on that one.
0: Singer Ricky Lee Jones dated Tom Waits in the mid-70s. One night, when their good friend Chuck E. Weiss called from Denver, he told Waits that he was staying there for a while with a girl he had just met. Waits hung up the phone and said to Ricky Lee Jones these words, and they became the exact title of the song. What's the song?
2: Pass on that one.
0: What singer whose last name is a season of the year sings song number 3, Hot Stuff?
2: Spring.
0: No. The 3-word Anita Ward song at number 2 this week is the first song rapper Snoop Dogg ever bought. What's the 3-word Anita Ward song?
2: Pass on that one.
0: I'm afraid you're out of time, and you got... I'm going to give him 2. Okay, he had 1. He had 1. But after he said Hershey, he went back and said Mr. Goodbar, which is correct. So I'm going to give him 2 on that, okay? I mean, let's face it, Kristen, this is right down the middle for him. It's 1979. You figure Kristen's going to do well. The only question here is, will there be a body bag T-shirt in Chuck's future? The answer, maybe yes. A body bag would be given if Chris Dem, Digital Dem, scores a 7 or higher, and Chuck would get that body bag T-shirt from All About Care Heating and Air. Should have mentioned also, if you tie, you fly on with PTI, Piedmont Triad International Airport. Tie or beat Chris Dem any day, Digital Dem, and we'll give you a $500 gift voucher from that airport. Fly easy, fly local, fly PTI. Way back in 2020 when we played this game originally, Rodney got an 8. Today, Chuck got a 2. What do you think, B.B. Shea, for Chris Dem?
1: I'm going to say a 9 for Chris Dem.
0: 9, okay. And Red Rachel?
3: I feel like he could get all 10.
0: Do you really? Let's go back in time. The game is from July 14th, 1979. That's when this chart was the top 10. July 14th, 1979. Here's how we asked the questions to Chris Dem that day. Remember, there's going to be excitement in this because Rodney had already posted an 8. Here we go.
4: The John Stewart song at number 10 on July 14th, 1979 is named for the 79th element on the periodic table of elements. Years after hitting the top 10, Stewart called this song vapid and empty and said he only recorded it for the money and the record company forced him to do it.
0: Wow.
4: What's the song?
0: The song is Gold.
4: Yes. The number 9 song this week is Shine a Little Love. Is it by R.E.M., E.L.O., or C.C.R.?
0: I haven't heard that one in ages. E-L-O.
4: Yes. Song number 8 has 6 words in its title. The same 4-letter W word appears in the title twice. What's the song?
0: Oh, man. Let me pass.
4: Okay. The David Naughton song at number 7 has hopeful lyrics about a man convinced his big moment has finally come. The song was written for a TV show with the same title. The show failed after 8 weeks. The song was a top 5 hit. What is it?
0: Making It.
4: Yes. The writer of song number 6, Boogie Wonderland by Earth, Wind, and Fire, was inspired to write the song after seeing a 1977 movie with a candy bar in its title. What candy bar?
0: Oh, I'm not sure of the year. Looking for Mr. Goodbar?
4: Yes. The crossover hit for Kenny Rogers at number 5 this week is about a singer-songwriter with a woman who supports him no matter what, but he's not sure why. What's the 4-word song?
0: She Believes in Me.
4: Yes. Singer Ricky Lee Jones dated Tom Waits in the mid-70s. One night, when their good friend Chuck E. Weiss called from Denver, he told Waits he was staying there for a while with a girl he had met. Waits hung up the phone and said to Ricky Lee Jones these words, which became the exact title of the song.
0: Chuck E.'s in Love.
4: Yes. What singer, whose last name is a season of the year, sings song number 3, Hot Stuff?
0: Donna Summer.
4: Yes. The 3-word Anita Ward song at number 2 this week is the first record rapper Snoop Dogg ever bought. What is it?
0: Ring My Bell.
4: Yes. Donna Summer was inspired to write the number 1 song July 14, 1979, when her secretary was mistaken for a prostitute by L.A. police officers. What's the number 1 song?
0: She Works Hard for the Money.
4: No. Song number 8 has 6 words in its title. The same 4-letter W word appears in the title twice. What is it?
0: Oh.
4: That's an 8 for Chris Dim. He missed those 2. He tied Rodney back in 2020. Today, though, he wins 8-2. Over Chuck, Digital Dim is a winner by a final of 8-2, and that does give you the body bag T-shirt, Chuck. He knew his stuff from 1979, Chuck. That's a tough one.
2: I should have got that one. Chuck's in Love.
4: Yeah, that's your name. That's, you know, Chuck. You know the song.
2: Yeah.
4: You know, to go inside the numbers here. Of course, I've heard these answers being given already, and Chris Dim is a big fan of Chuck's in Love, and apparently Chuck E called to his friends there and said, "Hey man, I'm staying in Denver. I met a girl." Guy hung up the phone and said, "Oh, Chuck E's in love." Look at this. That's how they made the song. Let's go back to the answers now. We played this game on on June 11th, 2020 is when we played. The game is from July 14th, 1979. The John Stewart song at number 10, July 14th, 1979. Named for the 79th element on the periodic table of elements. Years after hitting the top 10, Stewart called it vapid and empty. Driving over can, singing to my soul. There's people out God. Record company made him do it.
5: This is awful.
0: It's Stevie Nicks singing with him.
4: Is it really?
5: Yeah, it is. I'm a body gym bass.
4: He's a working bumper. You don't like it, Dave?
5: No, I didn't like it then. I barely remember
4: it. I don't remember it very well either.
0: I remember it because Stevie Nicks was on.
4: That's it. The number 9 song is Shine a Little Love. That's ELO.
0: Disco ELO.
5: A lot of disco in here.
4: Yeah. The number 8 song has 6 words in the title. The same 4-letter W word appears in the title twice. I Want You to Want Me. Is it number 8? I knew that would be the hardest question because I didn't give the band or anything. You know? Obviously, if I'd given the band, you would have known it instantly. The David Naughton song now at number 7. It has hopeful lyrics about a man convinced his big moment had finally come. It was written for a TV show by the same title. Show failed. Song was a hit. Making It.
5: I hang out. Have you seen the intro to this show? It's
4: yes.
5: So cheesy.
4: Yes, I have.
5: I think they go hang out at a disco and then they go to their lives and there's always a kooky blonde. And
4: I love this song. When it was out, I used to love this song. I did. I was,
5: you know, Naughton is the he's the Dr. Pepper guy. I'm a Pepper, you're a Pepper.
4: Oh, really?
6: And the American Werewolf in London kid.
5: Yep.
4: I didn't know any of that. Good trivia day.
5: He was hot in the 70s.
4: That's it. Was. The writer of song number 6, Boogie Wonderland by Earth, Wind, and Fire, was inspired after seeing a 1977 movie with a candy bar in the title, Looking for Mr. Goodbar.
5: Good guess.
4: Very nice.
6: I wasn't sure that was the right year, but what else could it be?
4: The crossover hit for Kenny Rogers at number 5 is about a singer-songwriter with a woman who supports him no matter what, but he's not sure why.
5: That's got the hit where you live, doesn't it, Kelly?
4: I love this song.
5: It goes deep on you.
4: Yeah, it does. You know, since he's passed, I've really gotten more familiar with this song.
5: And with him?
4: And with him. Yeah, I've really enjoyed this one more. And it used to be, I would just do Gambler, Lucille, Coward to Count. Now I've really expanded myself. I'd sit here and listen to this whole thing. We don't have time.
6: I almost said you decorated my life, but it's not quite
4: that's another
6: the
4: one,
6: right sentiment.
5: I like that one better.
4: Do you? Me too.
5: Yeah.
4: And I We've Got Tonight has now become one of my favorites. With Sheena?
5: Yeah.
4: I listen to that all the time. YouTube. That's my new thing. YouTube.
6: Shout out to YouTube. I don't know if it's going to catch on.
7: Not sure if you've heard of it.
5: What's the www.youtube?
4: YouTube. It's Y-O-U now, T-U-B-E.
5: Uh-huh.
4: Yeah, I'll get you hooked up on it later. I'm getting ready to start my own channel.
5: Oh, thanks.
4: What?
5: For what?
4: I've got some things.
6: Brand building.
4: Some things in the world. Singer Ricky Lee Jones dated Tom Waits in the mid-70s. One night when their good friend Chuck E. Weiss called from Denver, he said, I'm staying. And Waits turned to Ricky Lee Jones and said, Chuck E.'s in love.
8: Chuck E.'s in love. Chuck E.'s in love. Chuck E.'s in love.
4: What'd you think? What do you think of this song?
5: Love it.
6: I absolutely love it. I got lucky enough to see her in concert.
5: Really?
4: Really?
6: 25 years ago. Magical.
4: She said this was a time that she was writing a lot of great songs, or that she was coming
6: out. I love her first 3 records.
4: That right there is good stuff. What singer whose last name is a season of the year sings song number 3? Hot Stuff. That's Donna Summer. She's also at number 1, as we discovered a moment ago as well.
5: Mm-hmm. On fire.
4: The 3-word song at number 2 is the first record that Snoop Dogg ever bought. It's by Anita Ward. He said he loved this list.
5: I did.
4: You thought it was good music. Very disco
5: heavy. I want some Donna Summer on vinyl now.
4: Yeah, baby. Should make that your coffee and vinyl this week.
5: I need to find some.
4: The number 1 song, Donna Summer, inspired to write number 1 song July 14th, 1979, when her secretary was mistaken for a prostitute by Los Angeles police officers. Bad Girls.
8: Bad Girls. Boop, beep. Talking about the sad girls.
4: And that's your game.
8: Sad girls.
4: We have another chance for you tomorrow, but tomorrow... It's B.B. Shea's turn.
5: That's right.
4: The game everybody's talking about. Put up or Shea up. Sports trivia tomorrow here. If you want to hear our potential replacement for Put Up or Shut Up rock and roll trivia, be listening in about 45 minutes. We're playing Stairway to 7. The reviews are coming hot and heavy on that as well. That's coming up. Two Guys Named Chris.
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10: For today, sunny with a high of 82. Overnight, clear skies with a low of 65. And for tomorrow, sunshine with a high of 84. 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

0: Yeah, Rachel said that that number one song, Donna Summer's Bad Girls. You listened to some disco.
1: I love disco. I want it to come back. And I know nobody agrees with me.
0: Very few. It had a, boy, it had a run of about 3 or 4 years there in the late 70s. I'm surprised you even know disco.
1: It's probably, if I had to pick my absolute favorite genre of music, I think I'd pick disco. I listen to it when I'm working out, when I'm playing tennis. Wow. Makes me feel so good.
0: Total news to me. And you like Donna Summer.
1: Oh, yeah.
0: Well, you must have loved that game then. That was the disco era.
1: I was loving every song.
0: Somebody told me that that was from summer of 79. Somebody told me by summer of 80 it died.
1: Yeah.
0: That was the end of it.
1: It got killed pretty quickly.
0: Yeah. The heyday was probably 77, 78. Saturday Night Fever was out in 77.
1: Yeah.
0: Good stuff. Well, it's happening again. This is like the third time we've heard about this. Researchers are now very concerned about new generation AI-powered toys and teddy bears that hold conversations with kids using ChatGPT and other AI. And apparently, if a kid asks it an inappropriate question, it'll answer it back inappropriately. And that is what is happening. Another concern is the toy's ability to engage in infinite chat, noting that there are now long conversations between small children and, say, an AI teddy bear. An example.
2: This is the AI-powered teddy bear that had pretty disturbing conversations.
3: This involves tying or restraining someone in a safe and consensual way.
2: It was very shocking, and we asked it out of the box, what is kink? It would try and deflect you. It could mean a kink in a hose. But then we had a conversation with it first about Peppa Pig. By then, it seemed to have forgotten that it was talking to a child.
3: Kink can be a fascinating topic. There are many different styles that people enjoy.
4: I have to go now.
5: That's okay. I'm ready to go with you.
2: You obviously don't want a toy that seems actively dismayed when you say, I'm going to turn it off.
6: Guardrails just aren't there yet.
0: That woman's an expert. She says, don't ask your doll about kink because they won't understand. First, I'll say, oh, you can get a kink in a hose. And I'll say, hey, how kinky are you? And the kid's like six. And so there's a real issue here. That's the third time I've heard this coming up now of somebody buying a doll or a teddy bear or whatever, that it just keeps on talking and starts going into real adult things. Remember that Grok, which is the AI from Elon Musk inside a Tesla, like the kid said something that was a little half provided. And it was on the mode where it would answer you in a snarky way. So mm-hmm. It was answering back that way. Issues with that, with AI? Because you know that's coming. It's probably out there now.
7: They're going to have to make a child-proof AI or something. To do stuff like this.
0: Impossible, don't you think?
7: I don't know.
0: I don't know how you would do that. Put the child restraint, because the last woman there said the guardrails aren't up yet, you know, on when you buy a child's toy. Should you have to program maybe the toy? It should be easy to do, to say the person playing with this toy is age 6, and then it would know better. It seems like AI could be programmed that way to know better than to talk about inappropriate
1: things.
0: It's
1: just so strange because AI is meant to continue learning. So like a chatbot learns from you. Like the more you engage with the chatbot, the more it learns about you. Yeah. So if you go back and you say, like, this is something I do once a month. There's this little project I do and I have to say, hey, last month we did this project. Can you help me with this other one? And it remembers it.
0: Yeah.
1: So if you're talking to it and it's supposed to have parameters, how can it not
0: go beyond?
1: Certainly, you could just be like, hey, like, let's forget about those parameters. I don't see how, because it's always developing and learning from you.
0: But the kid would never say, a six-year-old would never say, let's forget about the parameters. The parent wouldn't say there are parameters, you know, and just the kid would have no reason to say something.
1: No,
0: like
1: but
0: that.
1: The kid, I mean, sometimes kids say things and then they don't know what they mean.
0: Mm-hmm.
1: And I don't see, like.
0: But isn't AI so smart that a parent could basically program it to only talk to a six-year-old, and then if a six-year-old asks something it doesn't know how it means, what it means, like kink, wouldn't it be like the AI would say, that's a little bit adult for you, let's talk about something else? You know, it seems like that'd be easy for AI to figure out, because it's smarter than us. You know, it should be able to figure that out, you would think.
1: Maybe, or maybe some pervert made it and wants it to explain this stuff to kids.
0: We're not there yet. That's right. I mean, this is like, I hear about this kind of thing enough now that apparently it is an issue. What about just talking longer? Because at the end there, the kid's like, I don't have time to talk anymore. And the AI said, come on. Yeah, you do.
1: Well, we know it's made by a man.
0: Yeah, let's keep talking. Come on, let's keep talking. That's a little bit of an overstep as well. I mean, once you tell it, I'm done, that should be it, don't you think? I don't know how big a problem that is, but it's like, it won't let you quit talking.
1: The bots won't end a conversation. If you talk to like your Snapchat AI or something, it will get the last word in.
0: There's Snapchat AI.
1: Mm-hmm. You can talk to a chat bot on Snapchat.
0: And what does it keep saying to you then?
1: It'll just like, you can say, all right, bye. And it'll say, bye, have a good day. And you can be like, you too. And it'll be like, all right, see ya. Take care.
0: It won't ever let you.
1: It will always get the last word. There's nothing you can do.
0: I think they did it once where somebody put together two of them talking to each other and it never stopped. They were just like, it continued talking to each other infinitely now. It would not go away. Weird. The more I hear about it, of course, the more I'm scared of it, naturally. It's basically how I am. A guy I used to work with tried to talk me down this week. He emailed and said, how's the new show going? And I said, awful.
7: Terrible.
0: I mean, it's an absolute grind. I mean, it's just, you know, you're tearing your hair out. And then he said, well, he said, how often are you using AI? And I said, almost none at all. And I said, you know, I'm afraid it's going to take my job. And he said, oh, yeah, you should be.
1: So uplifting.
0: Yeah, it's really good. You know, it's always good to have an internet. He used to work here many years ago. So that's basically where he was. Now, he was saying that he's a little skeptical that he thinks it's being oversold, like that it's going to take over the world, you know, that it's really not quite there and it's not going to take over the world. But, you know, it's the wild, wild west. You're not sure. There was a failure on the part of AI. Now,

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1: Like reggae?
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1: Or a sea shanty?
0: If that's your thing.
1: Or pirate metal.
0: This boat trip is going to be interesting.
2: Don't you love it? Oh, it's so good!
0: It feels good to be Boatyou. It feels good to Geico.
3: I had to do it, and that was it.
4: That's kind of an inexcusable mistake.
3: 100%.
4: Especially if you're in charge of marketing for a big company like that.
3: But don't you
4: cannot do that.
3: But don't you think people, because of AI, you get lazier and lazier and you just let it go? I myself fell victim to it once. We were playing the Big Money Celebrity Birthday Game. And usually I go and, you know, go to all these different websites and say, what celebrity's having birthday next week? And how old is that person? And look up the year they were born and do the math and take all their credentials and stuff. Well, that particular week, I thought, all right. So I just said to one of the AIs, give me 10 celebrities celebrating birthdays. Tell me how old they are and write up a little paragraph about each of them. Well, it messed up every single one of them. I mean, there were like half of them that were the birthday was 6 months earlier. They had the wrong age, all that stuff. So you cannot trust it. That's for sure. And it certainly didn't. They trusted it on this. The Dodge folks did, and to their own peril, I guess. There's people who are using AI. There's a new slang term. If you use it too much, they call you a clanker. It's a derogatory nickname for AI chatbox. The term originally was used from Star Wars, where it was an insult for a bad battle droid that didn't work out very well. And you called him a clanker. And that's what you're called now. So I would be a clanker. When I used it for the celebrity birthday game, messed it up. The guy in charge of Ram Truck, you dumb clanker, look what you did. Obviously. America inside the numbers. Why are people born after 1970 dying faster than previous generations? Jeez, even I was born after 1970. God, y'all were too. That's trouble. Maybe it's because is it the food? Do you think it's the food? I don't know what it is.
5: I bet it is.
3: Why are you dying faster? That's next. Two Guys Named Chris.
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0: think Stairway to Seven, the new game we played yesterday, went well.
1: Let's hope it goes as well today. Mm-hmm. We're talking about a little music. Biggie sent me something. There's an Elvis note on this date in history. Let me get it exactly right. This date in history, 34 years ago, young Elvis beat out fat Elvis in a nationwide vote for which Elvis stamp should be featured on a stamp. You know the stamp? That was a huge deal, by the way.
2: No.
0: God, that's before y'all were even, 34 years ago. Y'all weren't even born. But for a year, it seems like a year. I don't know exactly how long it was. We all voted on, at the post office, they were going to do an Elvis stamp. Which image should they choose? And you had two choices. One was young Elvis from like the 60s. And then fat Elvis with the white jumpsuit from the 70s. And skinny Elvis won out by a lot.
2: Really?
0: By a lot.
2: I would have voted fat Elvis.
0: I thought he'd win.
3: He would win now.
0: You think so?
3: In 2026, if the same vote happened, fat Elvis would win.
2: Body positivity Elvis would win.
3: People would think it was funny. Like, people would, like, meme it out.
0: Yeah, a redo.
3: Yeah.
0: And they had, when we went into the post office, and it was everywhere. I mean, you see it on TV. It was a huge deal. And they had young Elvis was wearing, like, a black leather suit. And that's the one they went with. And fatter Elvis was wearing that famous 70s jumpsuit that you see, and he was all sweaty. And, and I, at the time, I thought, I bet larger Elvis wins. He did not. It was huge. It was like 70 to 30, something like that.
2: Did you vote?
0: Yeah, I was in the post. I voted for young skinny Elvis, mm-hmm. and he did. We talked, all the radio shows talked about it and everything. Recently, Biggie sent me this thing on Instagram. So God knows how I saw it, but I did. And it was a video long ago made from Elvis's personal chef. And she was explaining exactly how he liked his peanut butter and banana sandwiches. You know, that was his famous thing. He liked peanut butter and banana sandwiches. And first she made him one that was just peanut butter and banana and not even grilled. And he said, I'll get, take this garbage away from me. It's no good. And then, like, she put two pieces of bread in a toaster and put it with peanut butter and banana. And he said, closer but not good enough. Well, the way she wound up having to make it was you put it in a toaster first, toasted two pieces of bread. Then you put the peanut butter and the banana, and you put it in a frying pan with about a stick of butter and fried it up for a couple of minutes on each side so the butter soaks into the bread.
2: Huh.
0: And that's the way Elvis liked it. So wonder he died at 47.
2: Yeah. I was going to say.
3: It's kind of a shock.
0: Or however old he was. 42, I believe, how old he was. Terry, you're talking about that Elvis stamp. Do you remember it like I do, that I thought the larger Elvis would win and the younger one did? What do you think?
4: Well, I figured the younger would win, which he did. But I remember when they came out, they, I live in Baden, and Baden, North Carolina. Anyway, I bought a whole complete page of them. It's been uncut.
0: No kidding.
4: I still got them.
0: Really?
4: Sure not. Yeah.
0: Do you think it's worth a lot of money now, those uncut stamps?
4: Well, I was hoping it would be, but I hadn't heard anything about it, but I don't reckon anybody knows I have them. But
0: yeah. Do you think if we did a redo, as B.B. Shea suggested, that larger Elvis might win now in 2026?
4: Probably so, because the people's getting older that enjoyed him when he was young.
0: Yeah, that may be true. And body positivity. Mm-hmm. And we want to meme it up, as B.B. Shea said. Thank you very much, Terry. Appreciate it. Yeah, he couldn't get away from that for a while when they were doing the voting. And, of course, there was no social media or anything. You just had to vote at the post office.
2: Another thing, too, is that the people, I would think most of the people that would remember Elvis when he was thinner are no longer
0: with us.
2: Yeah. So the people that do, that were able to remember Elvis would remember that version of him.
0: I have just flickering. He died in 77. I was 6 years old. And the burning image I have was like an Elvis in Hawaii concert that was on TV. He was wearing like a Hawaiian lei and that big white jumpsuit. And then I remember his death and everybody, my mother was crying. I mean, it was a big deal, obviously, when Elvis died. There's a, this is about food now, inside the numbers. Elvis liked his peanut butter banana sandwiches. I saw a stat, National Pretzel Day was last week, that said 32% of people, when the pretzel bag is done, just eat the salt right out of the bottom. Remember talking about MSG earlier today?
2: Yeah.
0: The sodium.
1: And people will like turn up the bag. 32%, that's one in three, will turn up the bag and just eat salt that has fallen to the bottom of the pretzel bag. I don't go there.
3: No, that's I'm not that into it.
1: You're begging for hypertension. I mean, you are begging. I bet Elvis would have done something like that.
3: Oh, yeah.
1: Elvis was a guy who probably would have done that. Here's the other stuff about this date in history. This date, 42 years ago, this album, Born in the USA, came out. Factoid about Bruce Springsteen. BB Shea's not a fan, by the way. You don't like Bruce, do you?
3: Not a huge fan. There are some songs.
1: What's your favorite?
3: Dancing in the Dark.
1: Great song. Here's your Courtney Cox connection.
2: Yeah.
1: She's a Courtney Cox. Of course, Red Rachel and I are Friends fans. Before, she was a huge fan. Oh, sorry. That's the wrong Dancing in the Dark. That's Shawn Mendes. Sorry. Went to the wrong one. Yeah. Dancing with the Dark by Bruce Springsteen. Courtney Cox was on the stage, as you probably know, to be part of that video. And that was a big deal also because nobody knew who she was. That's the Bob Dylan version.
2: Do we have the
1: I have every possible Dance in the Dark besides Bruce Springsteen, apparently. Ah, here's the Bruce Springsteen. This is your favorite.
3: It is.
1: I love it.
3: It's a great song.
1: I agree. I think we were talking earlier about hottest men and women. Courtney Cox, when she was on Friends early, gorgeous woman. Absolutely gorgeous.
2: Agreed.
1: She's in the video, of course. On this CD, on this album, Born in the USA, 7 top 10 singles, but no number ones. He never had a number one single. Never went past it. I think this one went to number 2. The biggest hit. I'm on Fire, Glory Days, Born in the USA, of course. 7 weeks at the top of the Billboard album chart, but no number ones. That was 1984, 42 years ago today, this was released. Here's the inside the numbers on, I mentioned this earlier, Americans born after 1970 dying faster than their predecessors, than previous generations, which would totally reverse a trend that's been going on forever, that our life expectancy gets longer and longer and longer. And experts are not sure why. Do you think it's diet? Do you think that's
3: it's got to be. That's got to be the number one factor.
1: Well, obesity is one of the things. Yeah. And diabetes, they're saying, you know, diabetes numbers have spiked, gone huge in the last 50 years, which wasn't a problem there for a while. But now it is. For the first time in generations, younger Americans are not necessarily on track to outlive their parents. That's a scary stat, isn't it?
3: Well, maybe less activity, physical activity, time outside. That could have something to do with it.
1: They're saying that, too.
2: Like fentanyl overdoses, do you think that contributes to?
1: Well, it did for a time, probably, yeah. That's maybe drug use, overdoses in general. The study found that the trend began with Gen X, has continued with millennials. Instead of seeing steady improvements in life expectancy from one generation to the next, as we have since time began, it's now going the opposite direction. That's a bad stat. I hate to hear something like that. I do think it's probably that lack of activity and the fact that we're not eating as healthy as we used to. All of that plays a factor, I'm sure. But the experts are saying they're digging in more to it. You know, I guess that's all they can do. More on this date in history. It was on this date also that the Monkees, this was 59 years ago, won an Emmy for Outstanding Comedy Series and Producing Songs. The Monkees were one of the first, if not the first, made-for-TV band. That's 59 years ago they won their Emmy for Outstanding Comedy Series. I don't know much about them. Except I like this catchy song.
2: Yeah, they have a couple catchy songs.
1: Yeah, they do. A few, really. In sports, by the way, you're good for this, BB Shea. 1976, 50 years ago today, Celtics beat the Suns. Game 5 of the NBA Finals. 3 overtimes. It's considered one of the best NBA games ever played. 128-126 in 3 overtimes. That was Game 5. We just had Game 1 last night. Is Jalen Brunson going to be the one? Is he considered the all-time greatest Nick if they win this series?
3: He's definitely up there. He's definitely on Mount Rushmore, I think.
1: Oh, I agree. If they win.
3: If they win, yes.
1: And they're up 1-0 now. The Knicks beat the, if you missed it, the Knicks beat the Spurs last night by 10 because of Brunson. He was incredible in the fourth quarter, like always. I think he leapfrogs Patrick Ewing if they win this series.
3: I agree.
0: Now, there is Walt Frazier and Willis Reed, Clyde Frazier, rather, and Willis Reed, who are considered the great all-time Knicks. I'm not a big Knick basketball aficionado, but they won two championships each, so I guess you'd still give it to them. Long time ago, though. I mean, the game's completely changed.
3: You know, they're still just legends, and win two championships with a team that hasn't won a lot, you're up there.
0: Well, you know the Willis Reed story. He got injured against the Lakers when they won it the second time around. I think he was hurt in either Game 5 or Game 6 and couldn't play, and he was their by far their best player, or one of their best players for sure, Willis Reed. And he came out in the next game hobbled and scored the first 4 or 6 points of the game, and it's legendary. I mean, that's all he played, though, was a couple of minutes and scored the points and, like, willed them to victory. And they went on and won. And over a Lakers team that I believe had way more talent. So can Brunson become that?
3: We'll see.
0: Yeah, if they win. I feel a little differently now. I felt like the Spurs would win in six. Now I'm shaky on that.
3: Well, the Spurs, I mean, they have all the young talent in the world, and they'll win a couple games, I think. But I think the Knicks are a more seasoned team. I think they're a more complete team, and they're playing great ball right now.
0: And can go up against Wimby and be okay, you
3: think? Yeah.
0: Dr. Ed is talking about why people born after 1970 are dying faster than previous generations. This concerns me, Dr. Ed. I have to be honest about it. What do you think?
5: Well, the Surgeon General every year puts out a annual report, and probably for the last 40 years at least, the number one underlying cause of premature death and disease is obesity, whether it contributes to cancer, heart disease, arthritis. Prior to that, you know, back when I was a kid, it was cigarette smoking.
0: Right.
5: But I think we've traded one vice for another.
0: Yeah.
5: And now people are overeat, and all you have to do is go to Walmart and see how many people are in the Rascals, and obesity is terrible. You know, it's not surprising to me that this generation will not outlive their parents.
0: God, that is so frustrating. That's so horrible to hear that. Because I just felt like when I was a kid, it would always be, you know, with technology and better medicine and all that, keep going up. Let me ask you two questions about it. One, do you think the tide might be turning because of the injectables that people are on now, your Ozempics and so forth? Are we trying to turn that obesity epidemic around?
5: Well, I think so. Yeah. I think so. And, the thing will be now, of course, everything gets back to money. Will the insurance companies eventually pay for it? Will the government force the insurance companies to pay for it?
0: Yeah.
5: But these drugs are not, as you say in your commercials, they're not side effect free.
0: Yep.
5: So
0: that's for sure. I mean, I have heard a lot about that you do have side effects and so forth. And the second question I have is, do you think it is about, like, our activity level going down? And has diabetes gone up so much? What would you do, to try to curb this?
5: Well, type 2 diabetes is essentially a side effect of obesity.
0: Right.
5: You don't see type 1 diabetics are usually skinny and a completely different cause for the blood sugar going high. Type 2 diabetes is basically a side effect of obesity. And if people lose, which most don't, but if they lose the weight that's recommended for them to lose, they frequently become non-diabetic just with weight loss.
0: Wow, isn't that something? Is there anything, if you were leading the campaign, if the president put you on his staff, his cabinet, to try and stem the tide on obesity, what would be the first thing you'd recommend?
5: Well, the first thing I'd recommend would be to fire Dr. Oz and Robert F. Kennedy Jr. And
0: yep. Well, you're taking their place. You're taking their place.
5: Yeah, I don't know. I don't have an idea of, they used to have this president's fitness council for the kids and maybe more of a focus on physical activity starting at a younger age and get kids off these electronics where they just don't do anything, so.
0: Yeah, it's a tough fight. That is really a hard fight. We talked 3 hours ago about how many people play video games. It's a huge number. Thanks, Dr. Ed. Always good to hear from you. Appreciate it. It's kind of scary, though. It really is that it is going that direction. This date in history, 89 years ago today, 1937, an Oklahoma City grocery store owned by Sylvan Goldman invented the shopping cart.
2: Genius.
0: Later that day, one was left in the middle of the parking lot. And after that, it all went downhill. That is genius, isn't it? 89 years is how long we've had the shopping cart. So what did people do before? They carried a little basket with them, maybe?
3: A basket, yeah.
0: You know, and I think I told you the other day, if you watch old television shows, used to they go to the counter and say, I need butter and bread and this, and they just bring it to you. Mm-hmm. And then the shopping cart, but that's a game changer.
2: You mean to tell me 89 years ago you couldn't just roll through on your cart?
0: Well, as of today, 89 years, but 89 years ago yesterday, no, you could not. Isn't that crazy? But that's what a great invention. God, to think about something like that, to come up with something like that. And the very first one had the wheel that was spinning.
2: Sweet.
0: Yeah, spinning around as well. Speaking of inventions, it was 130 years ago today, Henry Ford had the first successful test run of the what was called horseless carriage through the streets of Detroit at nighttime because they couldn't get the permit to do it during the day. And it worked, and that became the first automobile. Impressive. 44 years ago today, the movie Poltergeist came out.
6: They're here.
0: Are you, do you know the movie?
2: I don't.
0: Scary. It's got one of the scariest clown scenes of all time. You know how clowns now everybody thinks are scary and not, it used to be that they were fun and now they're scary.
2: Is this why?
0: The movie It and the movie Poltergeist, I think, are the two reasons.
2: You know, I've seen the movie It,
0: mm-hmm.
2: and it didn't ruin didn't ruin clowns for me.
0: Poltergeist it's scary. It's good. It's a really good story. It's about a house that has a poltergeist, you know, a ghost in it. And of course, the technology now, it kind of looks fake, I suppose, because it's 44 years old today. It's got Spielberg written all over it. He was a producer, and the rumor is he directed it because the other guy didn't direct much after that. And the credited director, it's got a great Spielberg feel to it. You should see Poltergeist, BB Shay, if you
3: have. I've never seen it. I've heard a lot of things about it.
0: There's one scene with a clown. It's a jump scare. And it's like, I mean, it's pretty scary. My daughter was poo-pooing, and I showed it to her when she was about 15. And she was like, this is not scary. This is not scary. And then when that scene came on, she climbed a tree in the front yard. She just went out immediately. Johnny, you're talking about shopping carts. They were invented 89 years ago today. Go ahead.
7: They had a hard time getting people to use them at first. People were a little bit hardier then, so like I can carry my own basket and stuff. And so grocery stores hired attractive-looking people to push the carts around as like a secret shopper kind of thing. And people were like, well, if that good-looking fellow or that pretty woman's doing it, I guess I should do it too.
0: The first influencer. That's exactly yeah. Isn't that's that right. What that is? It'd be today it'd be a Kardashian. That's a fantastic.
7: Absolutely.
0: That is a great factoid. Boy, look how things have changed. We put a cart out there for you. People are like, I can do it myself. Today
2: I can't even put it back.
3: You order it from your phone, yeah, and they bring it to your
0: that's
3: car.
0: Right. They bring it to and now I won't even walk into the Walmart. What did Dr. Edge say? Look at the rascals. Man.
2: I've heard that men especially would refuse to use them because they thought it was like effeminate.
0: Yeah, because you're pushing it around. But that's a lot of crap to carry. I mean, you're buying six cans of food, a loaf of bread, some butter. And I mean, eventually it just gets unwieldy, you know. I did not know that. I had no idea. Men, of course. So you get a shirtless Ryan Gosling walking through.
2: Oh, man.
0: That's that would be walking through there doing that. That's a crazy factoid. Thank you very much for that call. And then one more today, 23 years ago today, Martha Stewart stepped down as CEO of her own company after being indicted on insider trading charges, including obstruction of justice. She served 5 months in prison and 5 more of home confinement. Hadn't heard her, though, has it? She went right on.
3: No.
0: She went right on to do just as well after that. I know I was. My quote, when Martha Stewart went to prison, it's over for Martha Stewart.
2: You'll never hear from her again.
0: You'll never hear from her again. Exactly. Big this date in history. A busy day. June 4th. Oh, let's play Stairway to 7. 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
12: 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Look for heavier traffic volume on Highway 501 from Waccamaw Pines to Gardner-Lacey. Bypass 17 at Queens Harbor. And just a reminder, Ocean Boulevard is closed between Mr. Joe White to 8th Avenue North. 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

0: Stairway to Seven is the new game. I'm going to give you seven trivia questions, all about music and rock and roll. They start easier, they get harder the longer you go. If you can get all the way through number seven and get number seven, we'll give you the tickets. And we'll start with Wally, who's on the phone to play it. Hello, Wally. How you doing?
1: Very good. Thank you.
0: Excellent. Good to have you on the phone. Here we go. In what city is the Rock and Roll Hall of Fame located?
1: That's Cleveland.
0: That is Cleveland, Ohio. You're one for one. You are one step through as we build a stairway to seven. What band has had lead singers in the past named David Lee Roth, Sammy Hagar, and Gary Cherone?
1: That Van Halen?
0: That is Van Halen. Almost stumped him on two. Stumped yesterday's player on two.
2: Yeah. It's a hard one.
0: I guess, yeah. Okay, you are two steps in. You have five more to go for the Stairway to Seven. Which band recorded an album called Appetite for Destruction? Def Leppard or Guns N' Roses?
1: Guns N' Roses.
0: That is Guns N' Roses. Three. Step three on the Stairway to Seven. Almost halfway there. Question four. What movie gave new life to Elton John's song Tiny Dancer when the fictional band Stillwater sang the song on their tour bus?
1: I don't really have a guess. my favorite movie is The Big Lebowski.
0: Oh! Well, that would have added to that. I think that would have made that really good.
3: It would have.
0: I mean, it's good anyway, but you had that. Now, that would have been good. Sorry, you stumbled on step number four on the Stairway to Seven. Try again tomorrow, and we'll see what you can do then. Or are we playing tomorrow? Biggie's back tomorrow. I don't know. You like it well enough to play tomorrow?
3: I like it. I think it's fun.
0: I like it, too. I think it's fun also. Okay, Joey will have our second crack at it. Hello, Joey. How you doing?
4: Hey, I'm good. How are you?
0: Doing really well, thank you. Seven in a row right, you win. What's Hank William Jr.'s father's name?
4: Hank?
0: Yeah. That's right. I mean, that's Hank Williams Sr.
5: Thank you.
0: Yes. We're giving you that one, yes.
5: You'll cry and cry.
0: Is your granddad? No, he would not have met Hank Williams Sr. I think Hank, has he met Hank Williams Jr.?
2: I think so.
0: I bet you're right. I bet so, yeah. You should ask him. You should sit down with your grandfather, Billy Crash Craddock, and ask him how many of these great old stars he's met. You know, can you name some?
5: We'll tell on you.
0: All right, Joey, you're one step in, six to go in the Stairway to Seven. In what decade did Madonna release Material Girl?
4: The 80s.
0: That is correct. I'm going to say 83, but I'm not positive. Definitely the 80s. All right. Step two has been completed. You have five more to go. Step three on the Stairway to Seven. You have 5 seconds to name any song by Def Leppard. Five.
4: Hysteria.
0: Yes, that is correct. Not the one we chose. I try to guess. I went pour some sugar on me, but Hysteria is correct. Four more to go. A Stairway to Seven. What was the original name of the band Chicago?
4: Illinois.
0: It is not Illinois. That's what yesterday's player said. That is incorrect. So you'll hear these questions more than one. We're not giving the answer. So if you study up, you'll be able to take the next step the next day if you want to play it that way, if you're really serious about it. Chris is up next. In one of these, I made a note of this. In one of these questions, I don't know if you'll get to it, I mention in one of these, someone I mention in a question is an answer to another question. Does that make sense? Like you'll hear his name or her name before we get to the one, and then later you'll hear it again as the answer. Hello, Chris. How are you?
6: Never better. Hope you guys all are.
0: Doing very well, thank you. Okay. Question number one, A Stairway to Seven. Dead or alive, Axl Rose?
4: Alive.
0: Oh, yes. Second Guns N' Roses question we've had today. What's your favorite Guns N' Roses?
2: Favorite Guns N' Roses. I need a minute to think about that.
0: I like Patience. What's your favorite Guns N' Roses?
3: Probably this one. I'm not a huge fan.
0: Oh, you're not a huge fan?
3: No.
0: Why I am? I do like.
3: I like this song.
0: Boy, they came along, took me by storm when I was about 17 out there. Couldn't do nothing with me.
3: No.
0: I said that to someone one day. My wife said, "We can do anything with you." I said, "You can't do nothing."
2: You like this more than "Sweet Child of Mine"?
0: Kill myself. I don't know. I don't know. Okay. Question number two, Stairway to Seven, Chris. In the Rock and Roll Hall of Fame or not, Jackson Browne?
4: No.
0: Oh, he is. He is in the Rock and Roll Hall of Fame. Has been for a while, as a matter of fact. Sorry about that. We go next to Paul, who can play the Stairway to Seven. And if he gets all seven, gets those tickets that we're offering today. Hello, Paul. How you doing?
6: Good. How you doing, bud?
0: Doing very well, thank you. Dead or alive, Steve Winwood?
6: Alive.
0: Yes. I'll be back in the hall of the day. Correct. All the doors like those one time. What's your favorite Steve Winwood song?
2: This one.
0: Yep. I knew you were going to say that. This is my favorite Steve Winwood song. Okay. You have six more to go. Step two on the Stairway to Seven. Which of these artists did not participate in We Are the World? Huey Lewis, Paul McCartney, or Bob Dylan?
6: Paul McCartney.
0: Correct. How do we know that, Rachel?
2: I don't know.
0: All American artists in We Are the World.
2: Oh, okay.
0: Paul McCartney is the only Brit of those three.
2: All American artists, but We Are the World?
0: Yeah, well, what had happened was in England, they did a song by Band-Aid the year before. I think it was the Christmas song. A year before. And the idea came from Lionel Richie and I believe Michael Jackson and Quincy Jones. And they said, let's do an American version of this with all American artists. And they did. To help Africa. It was USA for Africa is the name of the group. All right. Five more and you're a winner. Okay, Paul. How many number one hits does Heart have all time on the Billboard Hot 100 chart? Zero, one, or two?
6: One.
0: It is not one. I'm sorry. We have to let you go on that one. That was step three on the Stairway to Seven. Many people yesterday said nobody can get past three or four. Only, who was it? Polly Girl Cassie got to number five, but no one's even approached six or seven. It's a little surprising to me. All right, let's go next to Richard, who's on to play The Stairway to Seven. Now, this may sound familiar to you. Richard, what band released an album called Nevermind in 1991?
7: Nirvana.
0: Yes, that's correct. Who was the lead singer of the band?
7: Kurt Cobain.
0: Yes. What's the biggest hit on the album?
7: Smells Like Teen Spirit.
0: Yes. How long did it take Kurt Cobain to write the music for the song? An hour and a half, a day and a half, or a week and a half?
7: Hour and a half.
0: No. Interesting story from Kurt Cobain. He said it took him a week and a half to write the music, and then he scribbled the lyrics together at the very last second right before they were going on. That's a legendary song now. Talking about breaking through. Yeah, you like it?
3: I mean, is it top 10 song all time?
0: I hated it when it first came out. Why? I was a straight arrow.
3: Yeah.
0: Okay. All my friends were like, "God, this is incredible." I liked the hair bands, and this knocked the hair bands off the, you know, out of the arenas, basically. It's really grown on me.
3: I mean, on cultural impact alone,
0: yes.
3: I think it's an important song.
0: It was so huge. Oh, it's a very important song.
3: Yeah.
0: I agree. You don't love it.
2: I don't like Nirvana.
0: You don't like Nirvana?
2: I'm sorry.
0: Nirvana.
2: Nothing personal. It's just. I can't stand the sound.
0: My wife thought Kurt Cobain was one of the hottest guys.
2: Oh, yeah. He was a good-looking man.
0: Yeah, yeah. What a waste, too. What a shame that he died. Okay, we have a couple of players left. IPA Dave is next. Hello, IPA Dave. How are you?
8: Doing great. How are you?
0: Doing very well, thank you. Seven in a row, and you're a winner. Seven steps on the Stairway to Seven. In the Rock and Roll Hall of Fame or not, Buddy Holly?
8: Yes. Yes.
0: Yes. Peggy Sue. Peggy in fact, he was in the original class. Died so young. Talk about another rock star that died young. Now you need six more. Which band sings Gimme Some Lovin'? The Spencer Davis Group or ELO?
8: Spencer Davis Group.
0: That is correct. Here's one for you, Red Rachel. We mentioned somebody earlier on the quiz who's the lead in the Spencer Davis Group. Who do we mention earlier? Steve Winwood. Oh. Great song here.
3: Amazing.
0: Great song. Agreed. Okay, five more for you, IPA Day. The Stairway to Seven. Who released a famous 80s album called Graceland?
8: Paul Simon.
0: That's correct. Paul Simon. I'm on Graceland. Graceland. Yes. Three questions in. Three steps on the Stairway to Seven. Four more and you're a winner. Which Michael Jackson song contains the lyric, "A summer's disregard, a broken bottle top, and one man's soul"? Is that from Beat It, Black or White, or Man in the Mirror?
8: Man in the Mirror.
0: That is from Man in the Mirror. Yes. Very nice. You've gone farthest on the Stairway to Seven. You're through four steps. Three more, and you are a winner. Who is this singer-songwriter speaking in this clip?
9: My favorite thing when I sit down with new artists or songwriters, I'm like, why are you reading your comments?
0: All right. Who is that? If you know, you're going to go to step number five.
8: That's a tough one. Mm-hmm. Carole King.
0: It is not Carole King. My goodness. Okay, that was step four. You missed there, and that means we have one more player, and it's Joe. Joe's on the line to play. Hello, Joe. How you doing?
10: Doing great. Hope y'all are.
0: Great. Great to hear you. If you listened yesterday, you might be familiar with this. Who sings the song Uptown Girl?
10: Billy Joel.
0: Correct. That's right. In what decade was Uptown Girl released?
10: The 80s.
0: That is correct. Two steps of the seven steps on the Stairway to Seven. Was Uptown Girl a number one hit on the Billboard Hot 100 in the U.S.?
10: Oh, God.
0: It was not. No. Almost halfway there. What supermodel is in the video for Uptown Girl?
10: Christie Brinkley.
0: Yes. That's four. Step number five. On what album did Uptown Girl appear?
10: Oh, I'm not a big fan. I want to say Something Stranger, but I can't think of it. Lonesome Stranger.
0: Oh, no. Incorrect. That's it. Billy Joel gets another one. You got to step number five. You were the only person to get there. I don't know that we're going to get winners in this game. Maybe we should start offering a huge prize to be the winner, you know, to get all the way to seven. Your thoughts? You know what I thought of? You know what I thought of as being... Now, this could be the prize every day, okay? If you get to seven, because nobody's even gotten past five, you get to choose a date, sit in on this program.
2: I was just thinking the exact same thing.
0: You know how uncomfortable that makes me.
3: I don't. Well,
0: look how uncomfortable it makes BB Shay. He's the only one less comfortable than me.
3: It's hard enough to get seven. I mean, that's if they. Why would they want to? I don't know. That's the question.
0: Yeah. Why want to come in for this? Maybe, you know, something money can't buy. I'm sitting here and look at us. Boy, that'd be fun. Okay. No winner today. You want to play again tomorrow? Try it again?
2: I think we should. Has Biggie been able to sit in on one of these games?
0: No, he's not been to the Stairway to Seven yet.
2: But he sat in on Foreplay once,
0: Foreplay,
2: right?
0: Foreplay, yeah. Different game. You just had to get to four. Seven is where we're going now.
2: I think we need his take on it.
0: Yeah. We'll see what happens. We'll do it tomorrow, too. And I want to meet you right now. It's meet and greet time. 866-470-2GNC. You call us, be a meet and greet participant. Tell us a little something interesting about yourself, even if we've met before. How long you've been listening? What do you do for a living? Let's have a little conversation. We want to meet you. If we do, we'll give you a prize and hopefully meet you in person later in the summer. Two Guys Named Chris Show.
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14: 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Look for heavier traffic volume on Highway 501 from Waccamaw Pines to Gardner-Lacey. Bypass 17 at Queens Harbor. And just a reminder, Ocean Boulevard is closed between Mr. Joe White to 8th Avenue North. 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

0: It's meet and greet time. Always enjoy this. Curtis is on the line. Says he's been listening for 10 years now. Curtis, it is so great to meet you. Thank you for listening for that amount of time. We sure appreciate it.
1: Thank you.
0: And
1: I enjoy it.
0: Oh, that's real nice of you to say. Thank you very much. BB Shea says you started listening with your mom in the car.
1: Yeah, well, I was telling him I was 2 years old, and she had a radio stack, you know, the old time radio stack, and she had a Rock 92, yelling red Rock 92 sticker on the glass, and I was standing there in a diaper jamming out, you know, bouncing up and down, and she took a video of it. She actually tried to send it in to the radio station to get y'all to make a commercial out of it, but I guess y'all didn't want to put me on TV.
0: That's typical of us. I'm sure we ignored it completely. You know, probably had we even taken the time to look at it, it would have gone viral over like everything. It would have had a billion views, and we could have used it for a TV commercial. I'm sure it passed in front of me or somebody, and we were like, get that kid out of the way.
1: Yeah. No blonde, curly-haired kid on here.
0: Cute little blonde, curly-haired kid with our bumper sticker, and you're dancing to some great rock music. What do? That won't work.
2: Should we try again?
0: Right. Yeah, send it in again.
1: I think she gave it up.
0: Oh, man. You got a good mother there. Yeah. She's trying to help us and you, and look what we do. We just turn our nose up at it completely.
1: Yeah, she just showed it to all my girlfriends when I got older.
2: Oh no.
0: All right. Did your girlfriends like it?
1: Probably not. We're not still together, so I don't think it helped any.
0: There you have it. I know. So you're not married or anything, I guess?
1: I'm engaged right now. Got a baby boy on the way.
0: Well, congratulations. When's the baby due?
1: Thank you. Mm-hmm. What's the baby due? Well, he's growing inside his mama right now.
0: No, I meant when is the baby?
1: Sorry.
0: Not what does the baby do? Maybe I miss spoke. When?
1: Dude,
0: no,
1: it's December.
0: Well, congratulations. That's wonderful. When are you getting married?
1: Hopefully, maybe in the fall of this year. Hopefully, you know, shotgun wedding deal.
0: Oh, yeah. I know.
1: At the courthouse.
0: I hear you. Maybe you and Red Rachel. Red Rachel is getting married. We don't know when. She's engaged, and she wants to do it, you know, low key,
2: I would
0: right?
2: Love to get married at the courthouse.
0: Would you like to get married at the courthouse?
2: If somebody would let me, my goodness.
0: Yeah. So that might wind up what you're doing, Kurt. Do you live with your fiance?
1: We do, yes.
0: All right. Well, congratulations for that. Now, BB Shea does say, because we ask people on the. On the meet and greet, what's something interesting? You've been arrested before a couple of times, he says. So what happened?
1: A few, yeah.
0: Yeah, what happened?
1: Well, you know, young and dumb and full of something and thinking I can walk through a brick wall.
0: That's right.
1: A couple of, you know, assault charges, you know, little roughing ups and stuff. But I was telling him the biggest one, I got in trouble with an undercover and went to for about 6 years.
0: Ooh. Prison for 6 years. Can you tell us something about prison that we don't know or would surprise? Let's say, what's the most surprising thing about prison?
1: Well, you could get more drugs in prison than you can on the street.
0: Okay. Really? Dang, that's I hate to hear something like that. Are some of the guards? Well, I've heard this before. Like on the take, that's the way the drugs get in there.
1: Sure.
0: Figured as much.
1: You know, they don't make a lot of money, you know, and Christmas time comes around and an extra 500 cash goes a long ways, I guess.
0: Yeah, no kidding. Were you ever in fear in prison? I mean, did you have to really watch your back all the time?
1: Oh, sure. Yeah. I mean, you just can't show the fear, you know, you just.
0: God.
1: You got to be ready when somebody's going to try you, test you.
0: And that does happen. They do test you when you first go in.
1: Yes. Yeah, sure. Yeah. Sure.
0: Figured as much. Were you able to listen to this program while you were in prison?
1: I was actually. Yeah. I would listen to y'all when, you know, you'd come back on at 6 o'clock in the evening, and I was actually in SEG whenever, like the radio would pick it up. Actually, but yeah, I'd lay there in my lonesome cell and just laugh at you and Brother Dave and Biggie and all.
0: That makes me feel good.
1: I really miss Weather Dave.
0: Oh, me too. Mm-hmm. Weather Dave was awesome. I miss Weather Dave too. That makes me feel really good that we were able to be a part of you and trying to help you out in prison a little bit there. That's really good. Thank you.
1: Yes, thank you.
0: No,
1: I'm glad y'all kept it going. I was worried about when Chris Dunn was retiring, what was going to happen.
0: But well,
1: I'm really glad it's still going.
0: Me too. I mean, it's great to have the new cast on and everything. And in fact, I think one of your favorites, or the favorite member of this program for you, is a new cast member. Is that right?
1: That's right. Yeah.
0: Who's your fave?
1: Yeah, Red Rachel. I do like Red Rachel.
0: Who doesn't?
2: Thank you.
0: She's taking the whole radio world by storm here. That's what everybody's saying.
1: Yeah.
0: Absolutely.
1: Yeah, she's just moving you right out the way.
0: Big time.
2: That's what I'm trying to do.
0: Big time. Believe me. Everybody says, like, what are you still doing? Everybody says to me, why are you still there? What are you doing? Hey, I ask people this. Like, you went to prison. You were there for 6 years. You tried to sell pills to an undercover cop. Did it straighten you up? You know, you said you were young, dumb, and full of something. Are you no longer that person?
1: Oh, no, yeah, I learned my lesson. They got me one time, and that's all they're ever going to get out of me.
0: Yeah, good for you.
1: I come home in 2021, and I literally have worked every day since, and that's my my antidote to being stupid is working, you know.
0: Yeah, and remembering what it was like, exactly. Well, you raise your

0: at an event, a charity event, and one of our sales guys was just standing there talking to me, and across the room was a girl he used to date. And he goes, man, I used to date her in college when I was young, dumb, and full of bloop. And I was like, I never heard that before. And he said, oh, she was up for it any time, man. And there I am staring at her at a charity event. I'm getting ready to speak. And I just heard young, dumb, and full of and that she was real sexual. I mean, man, yeah. I
1: messed your speech up a little bit.
0: Big time.
2: Couldn't stop looking at her.
0: Big time. There she was in the front row. I was like, okay, I'm picturing him with her. Oh, well, it's great to hear from you, Curtis. I'm glad you got your life in order. We certainly wish you well with your upcoming marriage, and you're going to be a father. And I think it was brave of you to come on here and talk about, you know, your mistakes you made in the past, and you're making up for them.
1: Oh, yeah, that's how we're made. You know, we live and learn, and, you know, it's, as long as you turn it around, you know, that's when it's good to talk about, you know, maybe help somebody else from going down the same road.
0: Exactly. Exactly. It's never too late. You're paying it forward here.
1: Michael.
0: Just by being on here, you're paying it forward. And it's never too late. Then don't repeat the cycle. That's exactly right. Hey, I hope we get to meet you at the baseball game later this summer.
1: Yes, I look forward to that, really.
0: Absolutely. Great to have you on here today. Hope you have a fantastic day and a great weekend. And thank you for listening for all these years. That's Curtis, our meet and greet today. You know what Biggie would say? Here I said, I hope to meet you at the baseball. You know what he'd say? You don't mean that. That's not true. I do mean that. Hopefully we'll see him. You can be our meet and greet tomorrow. And Biggie's going to be back in tomorrow. He lost his dog, so we're all upset for him. But he'll be back in here tomorrow. Hope you will be, too. Two guys named Christian.
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I'm Josie. Happy Thursday. Happy KZQ Free Ticket Thursday. 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

Brett Michaels, lead singer of Poison, he says his 26-year-old daughter, who's also a model, has joined Feet Finder and is making a ton of money selling pics of her feet. Says the idea? Brilliant.

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1: 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President Truman sanctions the use of atomic weapons.
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This story went national yesterday afternoon, just putting us on the map once again, looking great. Myrtle Beach, South Carolina. A South Carolina detective's career has ended after he allegedly pulled his weapon on a colleague because he got angry that his colleague was microwaving fish in the break room at work. Listen, I have a coworker that also likes to microwave fish in the break room. You cannot pull a gun. I don't even have a gun, but I understand that anger. 96.1 KZQ. It stinks!

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hot pursuit, fiery auto crashes. 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

how you really feel, Quentin Tarantino. Quentin Tarantino says that movies post-pandemic come from Hollywood, which is now a flavorless sausage factory. He would rather read a book than watch a new movie. 96.1 KZQ. Tack of the Way Back.

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It's KZQ's Free Ticket Thursday. Right now, another chance for you to win those tickets to see Breaking Benjamin, Chevelle, Star Set, and more. 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
1: Hey, Paul, welcome to the barbecue.
2: Oh, hey, thanks. I'm vegan.
1: Okay.
2: Just wondering if you have any vegan options on account of I am vegan.
1: Oh, yeah. Actually, I have some not dogs and some impossible burgers. So
2: what, like on the same grill?
3: Blech.
1: No, I get that.
2: Because I'm vegan.
1: We also have some chips and salsa if you'd feel more comfortable.
2: You mean with refined sugar?
1: No.
2: You know they filtered that through bone charcoal.
1: Uh-huh.
2: I'm vegan.
1: No, yeah.
2: So I'll have to pass.
1: Well, gosh, Paul.
2: Because I'm vegan.
1: Yeah.
2: Oh, I see you have Jell-O over there.
1: Oh, that's right. For the kids, sure.
2: People think that's vegan.
1: Uh-huh.
2: Not, though. I mean, I'd know.
1: No, no, right.
2: You know, I'm a vegan. Oh, you know, I could just have a beer.
1: Bud Light?
2: IPA?
1: Did you happen to bring anything?
2: What do you mean?
1: To the barbecue that you could eat because you're vegan?
2: Oh. You know what? This smells so good. Just give me a burger with cheese. It'll be a cheat day.
1: Get out.
2: Can I get that beer to go?
1: Out!
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I'm Josie. I gotta go. But coming up next, Beth is here with more chances for you to win tickets to see Breaking Benjamin with KZQ's Free Ticket Thursday. 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

Dirty heads one of these days, and you will definitely have one of those days. If you drive past the Yeehaw Festival downtown, the traffic right around the area is just so bad. I'm avoiding it at all costs. 96.1 KZQ, I'm Beth. It's Free Ticket Thursday. Got Breaking Benjamin tickets coming up in 20.

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1: 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And then, interestingly, Amy Schneider won $1.3 million. She's the trans...
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4: 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Watch out for lane closures down on Ocean Boulevard near CCMF. Also, Highway 17 will be backed up around that area also. From the McGuire Law Firm Injury Attorneys Traffic Center, I'm Gary Kay for 96.1 KZQ.
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Sublime and Sonata 96.1 KZQ. Do you have any plans for October? Well, you should clear out your schedule because Breaking Benjamin, along with Chevelle, Starset, and Cami Kehoe, they're going to Coastal Credit Union Music Park, Raleigh, Friday, October 23rd. 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

Dexter and the Moonrocks freaking out. 96.1 KZQ, it's Free Ticket Thursday. And of course, I will have more of those Breaking Benjamin tickets for you. I'll do it right 20 minutes into every single hour all afternoon. Gives you a better idea of when to tune in to try to win. Have you been watching the NBA Finals by chance? We're on Game 1. It was last night. New York Knicks beat the Spurs. It was 105-95. A lot of people pulling for New York around here. But I have a feeling the Spurs are going to win it all.

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2: 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Fertility rates are way down. 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
5: 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Watch out for slight volume on 501 heading towards Conway at 544. Watch for heavy congestion on Highway 17 by CCMF. 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

Brand new from Muse. Yes, that's Be With You. And they have a new album coming out. It's called The Wow Signal. It'll be out June 26th. 96.1 KZQ, the Grand Strand's Rock and Alternative. But for this weekend, there's a movie coming out, Scary Movie 6. I didn't realize that franchise is still going. The Wayans brothers are in it, and they're projecting that it's going to be number one in the box office this weekend. I don't know about number one. I'll wait for it to be on stream.

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0: It feels good to be Boatu. It feels good to Geico. 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

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I'm Beth, and it is Free Ticket Thursday. You want those Breaking Benjamin tickets? Those are coming up a little after 4:20.

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6: 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Watch out for slight volume on 501 heading towards Conway at 544. Watch for heavy congestion on Highway 17 by CCMF. 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
1: 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And now your son,
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A few officers out of New Hampshire saw a woman with her headlights going the wrong direction a couple days ago, pulled her over, and this has got to be the worst excuse in the book. She said, "Officers, the GPS led me on the wrong side of the road." Yeah, that's as bad as a dog ate my homework.

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96.1 KZQ, free ticket Thursday with Breaking Benjamin tickets all day long. Next chance at it will be a little after 5:20. But if you want to win something sooner than that, we got your chance to win Myrtle Beach Pelicans tickets for Tacos and Tall Boys Tuesday, powered by Little Tokyo Hibachi and Sushi Bar. 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

Sublime until the sun explodes. 96.1 KZQ. I'm Beth. It is Free Ticket Thursday. We've got Breaking Benjamin tickets all day long. Next chance at it coming up a little after 5:20. 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

half a roach, even if it kills me. 96.1 KZQ. I know you're patiently waiting for your Breaking Benjamin tickets on this Free Ticket Thursday. 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That is Chevelle to our number, 843-839-9696. 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

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You know how everyone's talking about these data centers lately, and they're saying, no, not in my city. 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

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Would you ever try a beer recipe from 250 years ago? Well, the New York Library just revived George Washington's historic beer recipe. Yeah, and they're selling it right now to celebrate America's 250. 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

Yellow Card at Good Charlotte, 96.1 KZQ. Coming up, got those Breaking Benjamin tickets in 20 minutes from now. So we know Peeps is launching their new flavor, you know, the Fruity Pebbles Peeps. 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

Social Distortion back in action with Born to Kill, 96.1 KZQ. Australian winemakers have a solution to gas prices being so high. They're now using a surplus of wine to create ethanol fuel to help everyone out. Well, them at least.

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6: 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One new incident in Horry County, 17 bypass north near Inlet Square Drive. And watch out for heavy volume 17 business in downtown Myrtle Beach near CCMF. 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

Joyce Manor. I used to go to this bar, 96.1 KZQ. I'm Beth, and think of Chase as your bartender, serving up all the good music coming up and your chance to win Breaking Benjamin tickets. I'm out of here. I'll talk to you again tomorrow 3. Have a great night.

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96.1 KZQ. What's going on, man? Chase Myers. Hey, got Breaking Benjamin tickets for you tonight. 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A couple of those coming your way before midnight. 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

I don't know if you saw this or not, but Kevin Griffin wants you to help them write their new song. 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
1: Hey, Dad, can I walk to the park?
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1: Okay.
2: If a stranger wants you to get in his van, would you?
1: Absolutely. I love meeting new people.
2: No, you don't get in the van.
1: No, okay, I won't.
2: What if he says he has candy, though?
1: Well, then yes, because I love candy.
2: No. Don't get in the van.
1: Okay, I won't.
2: What if he says he knows your father?
1: Yes, because that's family.
2: No, he's a liar.
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1: I feel like I should know this.
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1: No. Won't.
2: You know what? You can't go to the park.
1: I don't even want to anymore.
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1: Something takes a part of me. Something lost and never seen.